0: Richie Barron takes you on a musical journey that unlocks a mystery that is thousands of years old. Was human DNA changed?
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0: everybody. I'm Saul Vigil. I'm the executive producer here for Famous Hits Live Internet Radio. So it was 2016 when I first heard the San Francisco Bay Area band Big Skinny. As soon as I heard the song Let It Rain, I knew they had the X Factor. They were it. I immediately added their song to rotation. They quickly became fan favorites. And soon they will have a new track just for you. The guitar player Greg Schmidt sent me a sample of the material they're working on. Sounds incredible, as always, with deep guitar licks provided by Greg himself with a radio-friendly melody. It will be a hit song, I guarantee it. I just can't play it yet. It's not ready. But once it is, rest assured, it'll be played here at Famous Hits Live. And now, let's not waste any more time and get to the Big Skinny extended block tonight. Take it away, gentlemen, on Famous Hits Live.
1: 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The story really begins during the Summer of Love. I was 10, so I didn't get most of the benefits of the Summer of Love, but I was in San Leandro, California, just a half an hour away from where everything was happening in San Francisco, Haight-Ashbury, and the whole West Coast psychedelic saga. Grace Slick says, "I shaved my legs and I talked like a truck driver. I was bohemian at the time." She was also beautiful and incredibly talented. She was the prototype for all the female rock singers that came after her. Grace Slick was friends with some of the biggest names in show business in the 60s, 70s, and 80s. But most notably, she performed on stage, opening or coming on after or before with Jimi Hendrix.
2: He probably represented, I think, the 60s more than any other single individual. Mm-hmm. The way he played, the way he looked, his lyrics, his clothes, don't you think so?
3: When the

0: You're listening to the Hot Rock Podcast. Somebody Love was actually the Jefferson Airplane's first big hit. And if it wasn't for Grace Slick, it never would have happened. Grace was in a band called The Great Society, and they were a very hot San Francisco Bay Area band. And when the Jefferson Airplane lost their lead singer, they asked Grace Slick to join, and she brought with her this song. Right after that, I remember hearing White Rabbit.
1: What happens with drugs is it's like a roulette wheel. And there, each of those little slots that go around, you never know where it's going to land. One of them says, had a really good time. One of them says, called my mother and cried because I was miserable. Another one says, fell asleep early. Another one says, hit somebody with a car. Another one says, golly, I had a great time. Another one says, overdose, die. You take that thing, spin that wheel, and you have no choice. It's hardball entertainment. One.

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Over the years, there were so many hits from the Jefferson Airplane and the Jefferson Starship. There's almost too many to count. Grace Slick has an amazing book, Somebody to Love, and it's her autobiography. So you should pick that up if you'd like to learn more. But right now, I want to take you back to the interview I did with Grace Slick in 1984. But I was thrilled to be there, sitting on the floor with Grace Slick and talking about what she was into at the time. So let's take you back to that broadcast from San Francisco Hot Rock, which, by the way, this video is available for free to watch on our website, hotrockpodcast.com. But first, let's listen to the single that she had released in 1984 from her solo album, Software. This is called All the Machines by Grace Slick.

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Without

0: Grace Slick in her latest video, all the machines from her upcoming LP Software. I read somewhere that you would like to be Darth Vader's wife.
1: Oh, yeah. Because I've got makeup on right now. You know, I'm trying to look good, whatever that means. But I think trying to look real kind of cutesy when you're 45 is pathetic. So at this point, I do love video stuff, and the idea would be to play character parts, which I love, because I've been a character even when I was relatively good-looking. I'm still a character. So I'd love to do stuff like that, just character roles.
0: What do you think about the violence that's in a lot of the videos that are out today?
1: I don't care. It's the violence that actually happens that bothers me. And I think that the person who is triggered by something that happens on television can, if they're that sick, they can be triggered by a rotten loaf of bread. You know, they'd be mad because there's a little green spot in the bread and go kill their mother over it or something. Because anybody that's triggered by one thing on television is sick already. Mm-hmm. I think a lot of times that violence, everybody, including you, looks at car accidents, right? You go by a car accident, you almost have one yourself, checking out to see if there are any limbs on the street or something. And I don't know what that is, and I'm not saying you're sicker than anybody, or I am, or anybody. We just do that. People are interested in that sort of thing. So it is better to watch it here, act it out, than it is to go. In other words, I don't think our military leaders watch MTV, but they're quite capable of killing a lot of people, aren't they, Ben?
0: Stay with us. San Francisco Hot Rock will be right back.

0: 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All right, let's rewind the tape and get back to my 1984 interview with her and her producer, Ron Nevison, recorded and filmed at the Record Plant. 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Here we go. Back to 1984.
1: From the plant in Sausalito, we're with Grace Slick and the producer of her latest LP, Ron Nevison. Now, there's a lot of equipment here that works when you're doing a mix down on an album, basic tracks. How does that differ from when you're out on the road and doing live things? You have to put in a lot of work for recording.
2: Well, you have a chance here to finish it off. You only have one shot when you're out on the road doing a live show. So we just try to make sure we get the best performance, and we have more than one chance to do it.
1: Working with songs from their basic beginnings, the basic tracks, to the final product, what kind of work do you go through from that spot all the way to the end?
2: That's a hard question.
3: A lot.
2: It takes a lot of turns. My job is to make sure it doesn't take too many turns. That when it's complete or when it's good enough, that we make that judgment, and we're not chasing our tails all the time. Mm-hmm. Because with the technology available, you can keep doing things over, and what happens is you get past what is considered a performance, and you get into changing things for the sake of change.
3: I did it myself, is stay in a recording studio and go over and over and, oh, let's take that off and put this on. How about 17 Frogs? How about, you know, and it went on. And
4: No, 18.
3: Yeah, really, and it's that kind of stuff over and over again that he is especially good at calling a halt to. Because musicians, I mean, we like to play. I'm not putting myself in the category with a musician, but I do the same thing with nuances or something. Want to keep making it better and better, and you go past the point of where it was already all right in the first place.
1: Do you prefer working in the studio as opposed to live performances?
3: To be honest, yeah, but I shouldn't say that because then people are going to think that I really hate it when they, you know, see me live, which isn't true. I don't hate it, but I prefer this because, as Ron said, probably I'm insecure. I don't think my voice is as wonderful as it could be, and I have control over it here, whereas I don't live. But I do enjoy live performing because I'm hammy. I just don't sing very well.

0: 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Or if you'd like to read more about the amazing Grace Slick and the crazy stuff that happened during her career, pick up her book or get it on Kindle. It's called Somebody to Love. Let's finish up the show with a short clip of us saying goodbye on the TV show and Grace just deciding to be a goofball with helium. Yeah, with helium. Check it out.
1: Well, that's it for this week's San Francisco Hot Rock. Our special thanks to guest Grace Slick and producer Ron Nevison. Good luck with the software solo LP.
2: Hey, thank you very much, Steve. 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
1: We're going to see you at the VAMMYs. You're nominated again.
3: Sorry, I'm
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1: female
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1: Vocalist.
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0: Let's finish up our tribute to Grace Slick with a quote from Grace herself answering the question, back in the day, was she as wild as some people say she was?
5: Yes, as long as you don't hurt anybody. The only thing that really bothered me about any of it is driving drunk. That's the only thing. I don't mind what you do if you're not going to hurt anybody. That offends me, but nothing, that was wrong, you know. But nothing else bothered me. I had a good time. I still do.
6: 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Believe me, yeah. It's the new dawn. 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

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Until next time, keep listening. 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A big thanks to Famous Hits Live, to Saul Vigil and Rich Ferrasso for supporting this show. So thanks again for listening around the world. And one last note to Guam. Hey, we got 11 people in Guam. We need to get that number up, guys. We got almost 8,000 in Japan. You're behind, Guam. We need your help. Tell your friends to listen. I want 15 of you next week. Until next time, keep listening and keep rocking.

0: Welcome to another edition of the Hot Rock Podcast. Steve Garland here, and on this edition, my guest is a world-class musician and keyboardist who has performed for years with Eddie James, Tower of Power, Santana, and recorded in the studio with some of the biggest names in music. And now, he's got a new album, The Fantasy Vocal Sessions, Volume 3, right up my alley, Blues and Ballads. David K. Matthews, hey, thanks for coming on the show, man, to talk about this project.
1: Happy to be here, Steve. Thank you for having me.
0: My pleasure. This new album, Volume 3, Blues and Ballads, has some really amazing performances, and it features a lot of your lifelong musical friends from the Bay Area. Can you just give us a quick rundown of who's on the album with you and your friends that you've worked with for a long time? They're not famous, but they should be, because they are awesome.
1: Yeah, I'm going to start with, well, he's no longer with us, the late Mike Finnegan. Mike was a dear friend of mine, and he'd been in the music business for a long time. He's a singer and a Hammond B3 player, known for playing with, he played on Electric Ladyland with Jimi Hendrix. We worked together with Etta James. He was based in L.A., and he played with Etta before I joined the band. I first played with Etta in 1988. Finnegan and Jimmy Pugh, another great organ player, a friend of mine who, with the Robert Cray Band forever, they did some gigs with Etta together, and then I did the gig myself for about 8 or 9 years, and then Mike kind of came back on the scene, and so we started doing the gig together, and we did the gig with Etta for about 7 out of my 20 years. Mike was the king of L.A. He's an L.A. rock session guy who he played with Crosby, Stills, Nash like 30 years, Don Henley, Joe Walsh, just in who's who of, you know, kind of the L.A. rock scene. He did NFL jingles. And, he's just a great blue-eyed soul singer. Mike passed away a couple of years ago from cancer. Mm. And he sort of volunteered to be on my project. You know, this is the third volume of a probably a 4-CD series, just kind of showcasing the people that I've kind of came up with in the business that I love playing with and styles of music that I really enjoy playing. Some other people that are on this record, another one of the great singers is Tony Lindsay.
0: Mm-hmm.
1: He's probably most well known. He works around the Bay Area a lot, but he's probably most well known for having been Santana's lead vocalist for probably 26, 27 years. But Tony's great, and he's on a couple cuts on this record, and we do gigs from time to time, and he's a friend. And then we got also my buddy Chris Kane, who's been around the blues scene for quite a while. Now he's an Alligator Records recording artist. He got a deal finally, and I think he's working on his second album right now. Chris has been around the Bay Area for a long time. We like to call him San Jose's favorite son. He's been sort of maybe Tommy Castro might be San Jose's favorite son. But Chris has been sort of a kind of a undersung underground legend. You know, musicians in the Bay Area know how great he is. They know what a great guitar player he is, but they don't necessarily know that Chris is kind of a multifaceted genius. You know, he's a good songwriter, he's a good singer, and he's a wonderful piano player. He plays great piano, and on this record, while he's playing guitar on a couple tunes, I got him to play piano on one song. I think he played on Ray Charles' Hard Times. He played piano and I played organ.
0: Mm.
1: And he sang that. Chris is wonderful. We all love him. And, you know, his career has been sort of unjustly, kind of on the back burner. I mean, he's struggled for a long time, but things are finally kind of breaking his way over the last few years. And he's getting a wider recognition that he deserves, because he's certainly beloved in the blues community. You know, also Chris is also, you know, his main influences are obviously B.B. King and Albert King, but mm-hmm. he's also got a very credible Albert Collins bag, got way deep into Mike Bloomfield. He can do he's got a lot of good T-Bone Walker stuff that he can do. And he also can play like a jazz fusion guitar like Robin Ford and Larry Carlton. And he also has got a pretty darn good Pat Martino, Grant Green kind of thing going on. He's a genius. So we love him.
0: Well, I know there's more band members to talk about, but I want to feature the first track off of this album. Tell me about this one, Further Up the Road, featuring Mike Finnegan on the Hammond B3 and the vocals.
1: I had recorded most of these tracks already at Fantasy Studios in 2015. I'd been with Santana since 2010. Mike was in the Bay Area. I think he was playing with Bonnie Raitt. was he playing? I know at that time he was working. He'd been working with Taj Mahal and the Phantom Blues Band. He came through the Bay Area and he's like, "Hey, I'm around. You know, if you, I'd love to do a couple of tunes with your project." And I do a combination of like, there's some songs that I like that I want to play, but then I would ask all the singers and artists, you know, give me a list of a couple ballads, a couple up-tempo tunes that you like, that you'd like to do. And let me see if I see anything on there that I would enjoy playing. And, you know, we'll kind of have a meeting of the minds. And in Mike's case, he wanted to sing Drown in My Own Tears, Ray Charles, right. Ballads. A slow 8-bar blues with a bridge. He's the one who suggested Drown in My Own Tears and Further Up the Road, because we all love Bobby Bland, which brings me to the fact that that's my buddy on guitar on Further Up the Road, Bobby Murray, who also played in the Roots Band with Mike and I, with Etta. Bobby Murray actually played with Etta even longer than I did. And by the way, everything was done with no rehearsal. I wrote charts for anybody that needed them, but everything on this album, we just went in and literally did one take.

0: It's the Hot Rock Podcast. That's called Further Up the Road, the opening track from the brand new album called The Fantasy Vocal Sessions, Volume 3, Blues and Ballads, from David K. Matthews and a lot of talented friends. And I got to tell you, Dave, the ability for you and these musicians to switch modalities from blues to jazz to, well, Latin rock with you being in Santana, that's an amazing skill.
1: You know, that's kind of how I got the Santana gig. I mean, Santana is definitely a different kind of music than Etta James, or Tower of Power for that matter, or Boz Scaggs for that matter, or whatever. But you know, I like a lot of different kinds of music, and this record series actually reflects that. You know, I'm sort of known as the Swiss Army knife keyboard player of the Bay Area. I can pretty much do all the different styles. Who else do we have?
0: Oh, we have, there's one that you missed, and
1: we got Lady Bianca.
0: Yep, and
1: we got Glenn Walters too. Yeah. Glenn is a dear friend of mine from, I've known Glenn since probably...
0: the Hoodoo days?
1: Since the Hoodoos, 1979, 1980. I first became aware of him probably around 79, and I probably played with him for the first time around 81. I've known Glenn forever, and he's kind of known more. He's a little bit like Finnegan in the sense that he's known as a blue-eyed soul and R&B singer. Glenn's from the Midwest, like Mike was. Mike was from Wichita, I believe, and Glenn, not Kansas City, but out that way. And he grew up playing drums, being a singing drummer. His mother was an organist and pianist. She just passed away, by the way, at the age of 107.
0: Wow.
1: And she was literally still playing the piano. His dad was a tenor saxophonist and his mom played piano and organ, and he would accompany his parents. And we're talking the early mid 60s. And so Glenn learned a lot of standards, and Glenn's actually a very good jazz singer. And I think that one of the things he sings on this album, he sings one of the ballads. He sings Come Rain, Come Shine, which I think you could consider kind of a blues ballad. I mean, it was written by Harold Arlen and with lyrics by Johnny Mercer. But it's a tune that Ray Charles has recorded, and our version's kind of informed by Ray's version. And Chris has kind of some B.B. King style sort of guitar fills and a solo on that. And that brings me to one of the last people. That's Lady Bianca. Her name is Bianca Thornton. She's a legendary Bay Area blues singer, everything kind of singer. She's based in Oakland. She's been around as well. I mean, I've known her. I first started playing with her in the early 80s again. In her early years, she sang with Sly. She's kind of a phenomenon. I'm assuming she came out of church because her music's very gospel informed, and she plays piano and is a songwriter. And she, the song that we're doing on this album is a song that she and her husband, her late husband, wrote. And she plays piano on it, called "Oh My Love." And Bianca's great. She was with Sly. She was with Frank Zappa. She was, I think, the original singer in John Hendrick's Birth of the Blues. That was in the early 80s in San Francisco on Broadway. Bianca's amazing. Tony's amazing. Mike is amazing. You know, I really miss Mike. You know, he was a good friend. We had a lot of fun playing with Etta. We would sit on the same... We wouldn't even have separate seats. You know, he'd play the B3. We'd sit on the same organ bench together. I'd play piano. We'd crack jokes and have a little running commentary going sometimes during the gigs. And we both loved Etta, and you know, it was a great experience for us. She would have him, she'd cut him loose and let him sing a couple tunes during the show. That was really always a lot of fun.
0: Wow.
1: Yeah. He'd go toe to toe with her, and they'd sing the blues or something. And he'd go toe to toe with her. And he's one of the few people I know that had the power that could do that, because Etta's an incredibly powerful vocalist with a very loud and powerful voice, and he could handle it. Yeah. You know, Mike was great.
0: I was looking up online to learn more about your side projects, and I read about the Ray Charles project.
1: yeah, that's just a thing that all kind of came together about 10 years ago, maybe 11 or 12 years ago. It was probably around 2010, 2011. At that time, Chris was really struggling. He was really struggling. He didn't have a lot of gigs. We said, well, look, let's get together with some guys and let's just play some, you know, Chris loves Ray. We love Ray. let's get together and just do a couple gigs. So we booked a couple gigs at Yoshi's in Oakland. And the original version of the Ray Charles Project was Chris on guitar and on piano and on saxophone. Tony Lindsay on vocals, Glenn on vocals, myself, Dwayne on bass. And then Kevin Hayes was the original drummer. Kevin Hayes, who was, I think, still playing with the Robert Cray band at that time. He did about 25 years with Robert Cray. Once again, we just kind of threw a bunch of names of tunes into with Ray playing piano. And God, I tell you, man, Chris can play piano more like Ray Charles than anybody I've ever heard. I mean, he's really got the feel. But on this album, four or five of the tunes, they're part of the Ray Charles Project repertoire.
0: And I do have a favorite. I have a favorite.
1: Oh, yeah. What is it?
0: I've Got a Woman.
1: Oh, yeah. You know, I love that tune, too. Wayne and I had played that with Glenn a lot over the years. And so that was a natural for us to start doing with the Ray Charles Project, because it's just something we all knew. And Chris, you know, fit right in on that. I mean, it's so funny when I listen to his solo on guitar on this. He starts out on the guitar, his guitar solo, he starts out with the opening lines from David Fathead Newman's tenor sax solo, and that's a great tune. I like it because it was basically a gospel kind of shout type tune that Ray put secular lyrics to, like a bunch of other things. He brought gospel and blues and jazz and country music all together.

0: It's the Hot Rock Podcast. I've got David K. Matthews, who is talking about his new album, The Fantasy Vocal Sessions, Volume 3, Blues and Ballads, where you brought together a lot of great Bay Area musicians. And this next track I'm going to feature is because it is so damn funky. And I think you know which one I mean. Iceman. I can't help but listen to that and think about your time as a keyboardist with Tower of Power. How old were you when you got that gig?
1: I was 23, and I was a funk player. I'd been playing funk for a while, and I'd been playing blues for a while, and I'd been playing some Latin for a while. So, you know, it was a good fit in that regard. But I mean, I was the youngest guy with those guys. They were all in their early to mid 30s then. But I knew some of the guys in the band. I'd also, once again, I'd worked with some of them in other groups. And, you know, I was, you know, a little bit over my head. I mean, I wasn't a jazz organist yet by then. And I hadn't played a lot of jazz. And certainly Chester Thompson, who I ended up taking over for him with T.O.P. for a couple of years while he ended up joining Santana. You know, C.T. right. is like one of the best jazz organists on the planet. You know, he's an icon to all of us in the Bay Area. He's super funky, great jazz player. I think that track actually is something that my friend Dwayne Pate, the bass player, did for a solo album of his. But it's got all of us on it. It's got Tony Lindsay. It's got myself. It's got Dwayne. It's got Chris Kane on it. It's got our buddy Norbert Satchel, who also played with Tower, and the drummer Brian Collier, who he plays with Confunction. And so it's really a Bay Area kind of a thing. We all I played with Tower. Norbert had played with Tower. Tony Lindsay is actually on the Tower of Power 50th anniversary concerts at the Fox Theater.
0: In Oakland, that's right.
1: That's a concert DVD that came out a couple of years ago. I was at the concert, and Tony was actually a part of the band. He was singing background, which is, you know, he's a session and studio guy as well as a, you know, get out front guy. And so there's a lot of ties there between us all, and we all love East Bay funk, and Tower is the epitome of that music. And yeah, that's a funky track right there, I'll tell you.

0: It's the Hot Rock Podcast. I've got David K. Matthews, who is talking about his new album, The Fantasy Vocal Sessions, Volume 3, Blues and Ballads, where you've brought together a lot of great Bay Area musicians. And this next track I'm going to feature is because it is so damn funky. And I think you know which one I mean. Iceman. I can't help but listen to that and think about your time as a keyboardist with Tower of Power. How old were you when you got that gig?
1: I was 23, and I was a funk player. I'd been playing funk for a while, and I'd been playing blues for a while, and I'd been playing some Latin for a while. So you know, it was a good fit in that regard. But I mean, I was the youngest guy with those guys. They were all in their early to mid 30s then. But I knew some of the guys in the band. I'd also, once again, I'd worked with some of them in other groups. And, you know, I was, you know, a little bit over my head. I mean, I wasn't a jazz organist yet by then. And I hadn't played a lot of jazz. And certainly Chester Thompson, who I ended up taking over for him with T.O.P. for a couple of years while he ended up joining Santana. You know, C.T. right. is like one of the best jazz organists on the planet. You know, he's an icon to all of us in the Bay Area. He's super funky, great jazz player. I think that track actually is something that my friend Dwayne Pate, the bass player, did for a solo album of his. But it's got all of us on it. It's got Tony Lindsay. It's got myself. It's got Dwayne. It's got Chris Kane on it. It's got our buddy Norbert Satchel, who also played with Tower, and the drummer Brian Collier, who he plays with Confunction. And so it's really a Bay Area kind of a thing. I played with Tower. Norbert had played with Tower. Tony Lindsay is actually on the Tower of Power 50th anniversary concerts at the Fox Theater.
0: In Oakland, that's right.
1: That's a concert DVD that came out a couple of years ago. I was at the concert, and Tony was actually a part of the band. He was singing background, which is, you know, he's a session and studio guy as well as a, you know, get out front guy. And so there's a lot of ties there between us all, and we all love East Bay funk, and Tower is the epitome of that music. And yeah, that's a funky track right there, I'll tell you.
0: It sure is. You know, I had Emilio on the show about 6 weeks ago, and we talked about the 50th anniversary. It's hard to believe they're on 51 now, or 52.
1: I think maybe 52 or 53.
0: Right? Yeah. And they're still going strong. He was getting ready to fly out to go to Florida. I think he and Doc are pretty much replacing the phrase that used to be for James Brown, you know, the hardest working man in show business today.
1: Oh my God. Yeah. Those guys are still doing it. I mean, I think Mimi's a little younger than Doc and David Garibaldi. I mean, Dave, he's probably in the best shape of anybody in that band. I think Dave is 76, and you know, he takes real good care of himself. We're like a big musical family here in the Bay Area. I love everybody. I love the diversity of the musical scene in the Bay Area. I grew up there. You know, that's kind of like my album series sort of reflects that, because, you know, the volume one was jazz standards. Volume two was soul, R&B, and pop. And then now volume three is blues and ballads. And then volume four is going to be Afro-Cuban and Brazilian music. I already have some tracks. I have about four or five things that I cut in Vegas a couple of years ago, actually about 3 years ago, that have some members of the Santana band. And I'd like to even get Carlos on a couple of these things at some point. And I mentioned it to him a while back, and he expressed an interest in doing that, get him to put some guitar on a couple things. I got some Afro-Cuban stuff. I got a Eddie Palmieri tune and a Santana tune, actually.
0: Palmieri, you can't beat that kind of rhythm. I talked to Carabello about 3 or 4 months ago, doing these different interviews around Team Santana, and he mentioned him.

0: him, obviously, as one of his big influences.
1: Oh, yeah, yeah. Absolutely.
0: Now, Carl did,
1: you know,
0: too.
1: I hope to get the Escovedos. I'll probably get the Escovedos on this project because, they, you know, I came up with them. At the same time, I was playing at Larry Blake's with Tim Kahatsu and the Rathskeller Band. I was playing with Pete and Sheila and Ray Oviedo, and who is the associate producer of this entire series of mine. He mixed all three records, and he's going to mix the next one. And he played some guitar on volume two. And actually he's on Iceman. That,
0: yes, he is.
1: He's playing some funky rhythm guitar on that. So yeah, it's like, we're all this big family, and, you know, I have eclectic musical taste, and I'm trying to represent everybody that I have been influenced by and nurtured by in the fertile Bay Area music scene. And it's volume four, I hope to do some I'm going to do some more Afro-Cuban music with some of the luminaries of the Bay Area, you know, Latin jazz scene, and also some of the folks in the Brazilian scene there. And, you know, I hope to get Claudia Valela on some things. I hope to get my friend Mark and Wageningen, who is now currently the bass player for Tower of Power. Dwayne Pate is on bass on most of that record, and Mark is on a couple things. Yeah, it's a family affair, you know. I'm going to get Mark on some of the Brazilian stuff because he plays that stuff really well.
0: Oh, yeah. And all you have to do is go down to the Mission.
1: Yeah, that's right. We're going to put some of that out on the next volume. My first one came out in 2017. It's 2023 now. I seem to be able to get them out about every two and a half years. So one more to go, and then, you know, hopefully I'll be around, you know, for all that. So I'm crossing my fingers.
0: Well, you do a lot of juggling. I mean, you've got a lot of tour dates with Santana. You're going back to Las Vegas next month, I think.
1: Yeah, I'm leaving this Sunday, actually.
0: Yeah. So,
1: and we're closing out the year. That's the end of our year, and then we're starting up again in late January.
0: Nice. Talking with Benny a couple of months ago, he said that you guys occasionally, especially while you're there in Vegas, I believe he said, will record some tracks, and you never quite know what's going to happen with them or where they're going to go. But he said that the last time around, I guess it was earlier this year, you were back in the studio recording some stuff. Is there any kind of a teaser you can give us on what's going on with that?
1: I have no idea. we've recorded a bunch of things. You know, Carlos just, he wants to go in and he hears something that he likes. It might be some Afrobeat thing or some pop tune, and we'll go in and kind of do a version of it. And then he's got a lot of stuff. I've done a lot of things for him in the last, even during COVID, we got into the studio in Santa Fe and did some stuff. Some of that stuff ended up coming out on the last Santana album. And there's a lot of things that we did. I mean, there's some like real eclectic stuff, like some Yusef Lateef. Oh man, it's just like some Afrobeat things and just some Gabor Szabo ballads, you know, just a bunch of different stuff that we learn it. We learn the stuff, we go in and we knock it out, and then it kind of disappears. And I would imagine at some point some of it will float back to the surface and end up being released on something, you know, if only the Santana demo tracks. I have no idea. What I can tell you is that for my volume four, back in 2019, just prior to COVID, I went into a studio in Vegas because now Fantasy is closed. I recorded about five things with Benny on bass, with Pepe Jimenez, who was our drummer with Santana before Cindy. He was there for a couple years after Dennis Chambers left. Pepe's a wonderful drummer. He's from Puerto Rico originally. He's got the Afro-Cuban drum set thing down. So, Benny and Pepe, and then Carl Perrazzo on timbales, and Paoli Mejia on congas. That's the current and longtime Santana rhythm section there. So we did about three quick percussion descargas, and like I said, a Santana song, one of my favorite Santana songs from the 70s, and then an Eddie Palmieri tune. So I'm going to add to that stuff. Now that this volume's out, I'm setting my sights on that. I'm going to add to the Afro-Cuban tracks. I've got some favorite songs that I want to do. And of course, it's because it's a vocal session, there's going to be vocals on pretty much everything. And I'm also going to get some Brazilian things, you know, with my favorite composers. There'll be a lot of Tom Jobim on there, and I'll probably do some arranging for string quartet and strings. Yeah, it's just eclectic. That's my whole eclectic thing. And once again, I'm going to get my favorite people on there and try to put them out there with me, because it's kind of my dream project. I get to play with my favorite people, get to play my favorite songs, and I get to hear them sing stuff and play stuff that they really like. So for me, it's a real joy, you know?
0: Yeah. And for me, being a Bay Area kid, I was raised in the East Bay and grew up in the 70s and the 80s and was there until the early 2000s. So I was lucky enough to be there as one of the 14-year-olds sneaking into the Fillmore in Winterland to see the original incarnation of Santana, the Doobies, yeah, and all those bands. Just yep, like everybody else, I was in my garage with inferior but very excitable teenage musicians. working on our stuff, playing in Berkeley and all around the East Bay and learning the craft, being Latin as well, going into the Mission in San Francisco and just trying to soak up as much of it as you can. And to be able to hear some of this reflected back in the variety of what you're doing, I got to tell you, it sounds great and I'm looking forward to more. The album, once again, is the Fantasy Vocal Sessions Volume 3.
2: 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This is Bob Rubin, and I'm listening to Famous Hits Live with my main man, Richie Verrasso.

What's up, Internet? This is the Bay Legend, Oakland's finest, MC Sergio. And when I'm streaming, you already know who I'm plugged into and tuned in with. When I'm streaming, I do it with none other than Famous Hits Live.

Hey, Richie Barron, Dr. Tequila here today, overlooking the San Francisco's beautiful North Bay, looking out of the side window of my marvelous house on the hilltop here, looking at Mount Tam across the bay. I lived in Marin when I'm looking out across the bay for 25 to 28 years, something, I forget how long it was. Anyway, today I want to do a tribute to one of my past friend of mine. He's died in 2017. His name was Rick Stevens. He was one of the ex-singers from Tower of Power. Two of his big hits, you'll know them. As soon as you hear it, Still a Young Man, Down to the Nightclub. Several other songs he did the lead vocals on for Tower of Power. Back in the, he was in prison. My God, man, for 33 years for a drug deal that went bad. He got hooked up in the drug scene back in the early days of Tower of Power. He'd gotten in a gunfight with somebody or something, and it was a drug deal, went bad. Rick got convicted of murder, went to prison. Well, he got out about four or five years before he died. He was 77 when he died. He got out of prison. He started his own band called Love Power. It was a great band. He played all over the Bay Area. He didn't have enough time. He contracted, I think it was liver cancer or something or other, some cancerous BS that takes us over. There's no justice here, friends, as we know. Anyway, a tribute to the late, great Rick Stevens. I really miss that guy. Got a lot of pictures of us. Couple really good ones. They're up on Facebook from Richard Segovia's Mural House of Latin Rock. This was taken before it was the Mural House of Latin Rock. It was merely Casa Bandido then, which it still is. But now it's called the Mural House of Latin Rock with all the Latin rock stars on it. Rick's picture is painted right above the entrance door on the side into the recording studio, lower part of the house. I'm lucky enough to have my picture right at the front entrance, guarding who comes in and out of that place. Richard gave me the monitoring of who leaves, comes, and goes there. Anyway, Rick Stevens, right after this spot is done with, Saul Bigel is going to roll You're Still a Young Man. And in the background of this track, you'll hear Down to the Nightclub. Bump Set It! Everybody knows that one. So here on Famous Hits Live, tribute to Rick Stevens, Richie Barron, Dr. Tequila, reminding you to listen in to my Sunday night Lowrider Godfather show, 8 o'clock on FamousHitsLive.com with Saul Bigel. So Richard Barrasso Station, thanks for listening. Adios, amigos.

What's up? This is G. Geroso, and I'm dropping my world premiere, Celebrate With Love, right here on Famous Hits Live.

This is Diego again from Brain Dead Symphony. Now we just heard something new. I hope you enjoy that. The next on the list is a soundtrack, actually, for a little independent silent film. There's no narratives. It's all acted out with pure emotions. And the music's the two songs on this little indie film carry the plot, which is acted by a single actress. So it's rather interesting, sort of abstract, independent, unique film that we did with a friend of mine who happened to got a stroke, and then he's quite a talented photographer who's worked with many stars, Quincy Jones and Paul McCartney, people like that, in that caliber. But he suffered a stroke, so I wanted to help him and get some of his creativity out. So we decided to do a little independent film. So, and again, just like I mentioned before, I start everything with the music. So the music created the plot, and there was no lyrics, which is rather unusual. So we did the music, and then created the film. So it's two songs for the film. Soundtracky, some have a little bit of a slow intro, but sit through it. Just close in your headphones or whatever you listen to, in whatever format. Just submerge into the sound and close your eyes, and it really takes you somewhere. And that's up to you to decide. It's kind of like looking at a painting at a museum. You feel things, you see things, and that are only belong to you. So hopefully this next two songs will do that for you. So again, the next call is called, I kind of made up the word, it's called Adrifted. It's kind of like a drifting away sort of thing. But I just made up a word and it sounded cool. And here it is. It's an instrumental, very synthesized bass, but it builds up. And then again, it's under the project Brain Dance Symphony for a film called Cognitive Variance. So there you can find that if you Google it on YouTube. And if you want to sit there for 22 minutes, it's really rather fascinating to watch. But it's, again, a silent film. So the first one here, it's called Adrifted, and it's a soundtrack. And again, this is Diego with Brain Dead Symphony on Famous Hits Live. Enjoy.

0: Hey, this is Derek Davis from Babylon ED, and we just got a new guitar player, the one and only Spider from Fremont, California, one of the best guitar players in all of California, probably all in the United States, and we're happy to have him on board. And we're going to, and Richie's going to play some, probably going to play a one off our new album here.
1: There you go.
0: I think it's going to be Crash and Burn.
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0: lighten up, everybody. The old Rube's here. Having a great time, just kicking back with a big cold brew, and oh, my main man, Richie Verasso on Famous Hits Live. What a great time.
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2: 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Get those questions and pictures to us, man. We need them. Get that site is rolling. I need it going. I got 100 lowriders. Pretty close, man. Pictures and cars. And then I put you up online, and then you get on the radio show. And it'll play a song, whatever songs you like of mine, let me know. And I put those in there too. So it's Richie Barron. It's a Richard Verasso station. He has two or three. One of them's called Copperopolis.rocks. This one is Famous Hits Live. Thanks so much for listening. Talk to you soon.
3: Greetings, everybody. It's time for another Blast from the Past. Richie Barron, Dr. Tequila, with the original song, Cruising the Square. This one was recorded live in Marin, California. It's a concert favorites featuring Bill Notman on harp, Stuart Beats on saxophone, Evan Palmerston on bass, Jeff Craig on drums, and finally, Rico on keyboards. This song is heard exclusively right here on Famous Hits Live. Let's get into it. There's Richie Barron, Dr. Tequila, and Cruisin' the Square.

All right, welcome back. It's Blues Breaker time. The House of Blues Radio Hour. Richie Barron has been playing the blues since he was 16 years old. Prior to forming his own band, he was Junior Walker's guitarist and vocalist. His new CD, I'd Rather Have the Green Than the Blues, is on Rich Bear Records. Here with the title track is this week's Blues Breaker, Richie Barron.

I'd Rather Have the Green Than the Blues is the title track to Richie Barron's new CD on Rich Bear Records. It's also this week's Blues Breaker on the House of Blues Radio Hour. I hope you enjoyed it. Hope you enjoyed our show. I really hate to say it. I've had a good time. It's time now to go. Take it from me, Elwood Blues. It's a big world out there, and there are a lot of blues clubs to explore in your hometowns. Do me a favor and go on out. Support these great clubs. Find a few of your own. 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This program has a copyright of 1997. 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That's internet speak for the House of Blues website. Lauren Karasik Ryan handles all the talent acquisition. And my special thanks to Frank Camerata, Paul Lobster Wells, Bob Santelli, Barry Korngold, Shane Sharkey, Stephen Mayfield, and Andy Valvor for helping us put this show together. The House of Blues Transmitter Network is a presentation of CBS Radio Programs. Frank Murphy is the grand fromage over there. My name is Elwood Blues, and that's Mr. Blues to the police.

happened? Yeah. Raise your hand. We're going to skip the raise your hand right here. Raise your hand. Get it all down.

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0: Hey, all you people out there listening today or tonight, Japan, Australia, USA, wherever you may be, I've got a new song out there now. Saul has it up on the radio playing already. It's called Just Another Day in Your Life. It's on YouTube by Richie Barron. You can check it out there, or you can hear it on almost every show. Saul has it up now on Famous Hits Live. 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Listen, I got a fabulous new song, even if I do say so myself. I like it. People are digging it. And it's called Just Another Day in Your Life. And it's on YouTube. You go in and put Richie Barron, Just Another Day in Your Life. It'll come right up. Done by our programmer, Saul Vigil, here on Famous Hits Live Radio. So go check out the new song, Just Another Day in Your Life. And it'll play here on Famous Hits Live Radio, too. Thank you, people. Talk to you later.
1: It's Richie Barron, Dr. Tequila, with his latest song, Just Another Day in Your Life. This is a song for everybody out there in the world trying to live your dreams today. Featuring an all-star studio lineup, including Wayne De La Cruz on keyboards, Evan Palmerston on bass, Chris McGrew on drums, Chris Pimentel on guitar, Stuart Beats on the saxophone, plus Barry at Northern Light Studio in Santa Rosa, California. With the legendary Dr. Tequila singing his heart out, here's Just Another Day in Your Life by Richie Barron.

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1: Good day to everybody. Richie Barron, a.k.a. Dr. Tequila, and in some circles, out of Los Angeles, known as the Lowrider Godfather. Listen, I write songs about everything. Fires in California, Hawaii, a couple political things. But I have written a song, two or three songs, for a movie that's still in the process of being done about the ancient aliens called the Anunnaki. It was gleaned from Sumerian tablets and stories about them coming here 300,000-400,000 years ago searching for gold from the planet Nibiru. And I've ran into a new good friend of mine. We've become very good friends. We've got a lot in common. He's an author, philosopher, humanitarian, a great dude all the way around. His name is Blake Sinclair, B-L-A-K-E-S-I-N-C-L-A-I-R. And he likes my songs. We're going to do some stuff with those, too. Anyway, Blake has a new book out on Amazon called Roswell, R-O-S-W-E-L-L, about the famous crash in 1947 in Roswell, New Mexico. And his father was a big military man stationed at White Sands Missile Range in New Mexico. And believe it or not, he was one of the first to get on that ship after it crashed. He actually saw the aliens that were on it. One alive and three or four dead, something like that. So anyway, Blake's dad was right there. This book is totally different than any other Roswell book I've seen. He also has a website, SirBlakeSinclair.com. SirBlakeSinclair.com. So get that book if you get a chance, Roswell, on Amazon. Listen, the song plays Anunnaki Came for Gold by Sci-Fi Track at the end of this spot. Listen to the words and you'll glean just about everything you need to know about the Anunnaki. Their ancient gold mines are spotted by the thousands on Google Maps. So listen, Richie Barron, Dr. Tequila, gonna sign out for now. Thanks to my programmer, Saul Vigil, from Baleen, New Mexico. Speaking of New Mexico, also the station owner, Richard Verasso. He resides in Oceanside, California these days. 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
1: Say, man, ladies, Dr. Tequila, Richie Barron here. Purple Phantom Rolls Royce. I think you're going to dig this one. I did it at my dining room table. I'll get it in the studio later. Make it a little longer with some horns in it. This one sounds pretty good to me. Listen to it. I love the lowrider listeners we're getting lately. Saul sent me the Google verified numbers. We get those anytime we want. How many people listen worldwide? I'm so grateful the numbers of people that are listening to my shows. It just makes me feel honored. Thank you guys for listening to Famous Hits Live Radio. And yeah, I am going to get that Purple Phantom Rolls Royce. Richie Barron, over and out. Adios, amigos. Low and slow.

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Her dad and grandfather were both lowriders. Can you believe it, man? Her car's name is a Buick named Lovable Lewis. So, Debbie, this is for you. Dr. Tequila here. With Saul Vigil on Famous Hits Live Radio. Roll it, Saul.

Hey, listen, man, track two. All my lowrider listeners from California and wherever you may be. This one's going out especially for Grandpa Joe, who actually happens to be Rudy's dad. He's one of my original lowriders from L.A. Rudy's involved in a lot of lowrider car shows, and he's told a lot of people about my Dr. Tequila radio shows. He likes Magical Night and others, which I'll play another one for him later in this show. He also, Grandpa Joe, likes Cabo Wabo tequila in moderation. So do I. And he has a 51 custom Merc, which I had. I had a lime green one back in the day. Love 51 Mercuries. All right, Dr. Tequila here with Saul Vigil rolling the tracks on Famous Hits Live Radio. This is a Richard Barrasso station. Hang in there, bros. Thank you for listening.

This one is going to be for John. He's called the Lowrider King from Torrance, California. He's got a beautiful gold-colored 57 Chevy Bel Air named Becky Sue. He also likes our Jose Santana video on YouTube, which I have a cameo in. It's called Galletas. And he happens to dig Love Train, which we're going to roll for him. For John, Love Train. Take it away, Saul Vigil, at Famous Hits Radio Live.

Baron here, Dr. Tequila. This guy's closer to home here. His name is Benny from South San Francisco. He actually has a daughter that's in high school. I heard from her, too. An honor student in high school. He has a car named Susan. I couldn't tell exactly what kind of car it was, but it was a beautiful car he had customed. And he thinks it's a real honor that some of my fans call me the Godfather. Well, so do I. I'm real grateful. So, Benny, listen, man. I'm going to dedicate Rather Have the Green Than the Blues to you and Bailey here on Famous Hits Live Radio. Dr. T here. Adios.

Yeah, I really like this next two. For Jesse and Juliet, young couple. She's going to a nursing school, and he is training to be a plumber. Two smart people, man, in L.A. Both lowriders. Said they're not into the drugs and the gangs and et cetera. They just like to go out and cruise in their lowrider. On Sunday night, they listen to the Dr. Tequila show, which I appreciate, man. Grateful. So you know what? I'm going to put out there a tune I wrote 15, 20, I can't remember. It's called Tahoe Boogie. I wrote it when I was playing all the time in Nevada. Especially for Harris, I wrote this tune called Tahoe Boogie. Here's Saul Vigil rolling it for you on a Richard Verasso station. This is called Famous Hits Live. Right on, Dr. T, signing out right now.

Hey, Dr. Tequila here. Hope you're tuned in, man. This one's going out to Vincent from San Diego. He's got a 57 Chevy Nomad named Selena, S-E-L-E-N-A. Great looking car. So what other song would I send out for him except Nomad Chevrolet? You'll notice I have several songs that have cars in them. Lincolns, Cadillacs. All right, Vincent, roll out in that Chevrolet, bro. Nomad Chevrolet.

right, man. We're clear up into where are we now? For all my lowrider friends up and down the West Coast, this one's for Carlos, who's actually pretty close to me. He's in the Mission District in San Francisco. He's a doo-wop singer, man, believe it or not. He's a friend of Nova, a lady from L.A. who is a lowrider who has put a lot of people onto my shows. I really appreciate that. And her daughter, Little Angel. So, Carlos, man, I'm going to put this song out for you. It's called We've Got It Now, one you said you really liked. I was on a 1991 CD called Secrets in the Night with Buddy Miles playing drums. So this is Richie Barron. For all you lowriders, I love you. You're deeming me the godfather? What an honor. I love it, man. Carlos, for you, with Saul Bigel rolling the tracks on Famous Hits Live Radio. Right on.

right, man. I've got another guy close to me right here. Alejandro. He's from the San Francisco Mission District. Guess what song he likes? One of my favorites. Younger Woman. Don't mess with him unless you want to get in big trouble. And he likes Gaetas. Gaetas. Jose Santana YouTube video on YouTube with Dr. Tequila's got a cameo in it. Richard Segovia, who has the Mural House of Latin Rock. He wrote most of the song, and he sings on it, too. So this is for Alejandro, the Mission District man. Younger Woman. He said it reminds him of his life, the way he lives. Well, that's good. I lived that way, too, bro. Quite a while ago, but I did it. Dr. Tequila here on Famous Hits Live Radio with Saul Bigel. A Richard Barrasso station man. Thanks for listening. Talk to you soon.

0: Because it's live. Lowrider or Godfather. Stories of the road.
1: Hey, Richie Barron, Dr. Tequila here on Famous Hits Live Radio. I want to add to my stories of the road for everybody out there. All my loved listeners that I have. This is a miraculous story. I've got two or three or some things that you just can't believe are true. But it happened to me. There's more than meets the eye on this planet Earth and in the universe, period. Anyway, I came back from Reno in 1995. I was driving my Volkswagen bus with all my equipment into San Rafael, California. I went into the Silver Peso, where all the musicians hung out from Santana, Journey. Everybody hung out in that place. A lot of musicians. My buddy Pepe was in there. He's a drummer. Also had a construction company then in Marin County. So I was talking to him, and he said, well, Richie, I told him I was looking for a place to rent to live. And he said, well, we got a big penthouse, a whole top floor of a building downtown San Rafael, down at the end of 4th Street. I'll give you the room in there. There's an extra room. You can use the kitchen, everything. The whole place is yours. $200 a month, and you can have it. I about dropped. I said, yeah, man, I'll get the money. No sweat. So about a few days later, and not much, probably 3 days later, I went into a coffee shop in Terra Linda, California. Nobody in there, like 10:30, 11, sometime in the morning. Went to the counter, and this Oriental lady come out. I got my coffee and whatever I got. She went back into the kitchen. There was nobody in that room, period. Big tile floored room. So I started to leave, and I turned around, walked about halfway across to the door, looked down, a roll of bills and a rubber band laying on the floor. It was not there when I came in. This story is weird, man. You believe it or you don't believe it. Not a soul in there. So I reached down, picked it up. Nobody saw me because there was nobody in there. I got back to my bus, took the rubber band off. It was like $260 or $80 in that roll of money. So guess where I headed for? The Silver Peso. Dollars in that roll of money. So guess where I headed for? The Silver Peso. Pepe came in about an hour after I got there.

act. 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She said, I'm across the street shopping for surf clothes, surfing things for my son, Jesse. I said, well, sit down here. The stool's yours. Jeff will be back later. So she sat down, and that was the end of that story. 2 days later, she was living with me in that penthouse that I rented from Pepe. She left her own house, Waterview House in Point Richmond, California. Deborah, by the way, my wife, with a boyfriend living in it. It took us 6-8 months to get him out of there. Anyway, she moved in with me, and we've been together 29 years this past March. So believe it or not, there's the story, man. I got more stories of the road. Keep tuned to Famous Hits Live. Over and out, Dr. T.

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6: Hey, good day to everybody. Richie Barron, a.k.a. Dr. Tequila, and in some circles out of Los Angeles, known as the Lowrider Godfather. Listen, I write songs about everything. Fires in California, Hawaii, a couple political things. But I have written a song, couple of them, two or three songs, for a movie that's still in the process of being done about the ancient aliens called the Anunnaki that was gleaned from Sumerian tablets and stories about them coming here 300,000-400,000 years ago searching for gold from the planet Nibiru. And I've ran into a new good friend of mine. We've become very good friends. We've got a lot in common. He's an author, philosopher, humanitarian, a great dude all the way around. His name is Blake Sinclair, B-L-A-K-E-S-I-N-C-L-A-I-R. And he likes my songs. We're going to do some stuff with those, too. Anyway, Blake has a new book out on Amazon called Roswell, R-O-S-W-E-L-L, about the famous crash in 1947 in Roswell, New Mexico. And his father was a big military man stationed at White Sands Missile Range in New Mexico. And believe it or not, he was one of the first to get on that ship after it crashed. He actually saw the aliens that were on it. One alive and three or four dead, something like that. So anyway, Blake's dad was right there. This book is totally different than any other Roswell book I've seen. He also has a website, SirBlakeSinclair.com. SirBlakeSinclair.com. So get that book if you get a chance, Roswell, on Amazon. Listen, the song plays Anunnaki Came for Gold by Sci-Fi Track at the end of this spot. Listen to the words and you'll glean just about everything you need to know about the Anunnaki. Their ancient gold mines are spotted by the thousands on Google Maps. So listen, Richie Barron, Dr. Tequila, gonna sign out for now. Thanks to my programmer, Saul Vigil, from Baleen, New Mexico. Speaking of New Mexico, also the station owner, Richard Verasso. He resides in Oceanside, California these days. 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

Slade. 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

all you people out there listening today or tonight, Japan, Australia, USA, wherever you may be. I've got a new song out there now. Saul has it up on the radio playing already. It's called Just Another Day in Your Life. It's on YouTube by Richie Barron. You can check it out there, or you can hear it on almost every show. Saul has it up now on Famous Hits Live. We'd like to put a couple tentacles out there and find out who's listening these days and get some opinions, especially on my new song, Just Another Day in Your Life. So Saul's email is Saul, SaulVigil, Saul Vigil, at hotmail.com, or Richie Barron, RichieBarron, 876, at gmail.com. 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

All right, welcome back. It's Blues Breaker time. The House of Blues Radio Hour. Richie Barron has been playing the blues since he was 16 years old. Prior to forming his own band, he was Junior Walker's guitarist and vocalist. His new CD, I'd Rather Have the Green Than the Blues, is on Rich Bear Records. Here with the title track is this week's Blues Breaker, Richie Barron.

I'd Rather Have the Green Than the Blues is the title track to Richie Barron's new CD on Rich Bear Records. It's also this week's Blues Breaker on the House of Blues Radio Hour. I hope you enjoyed it. Hope you enjoyed our show. I really hate to say it. I've had a good time. It's time now to go. Take it from me, Elwood Blues. It's a big world out there, and there are a lot of blues clubs to explore in your hometowns. Do me a favor and go on out. Support these great clubs. Find a few of your own. 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This program has a copyright of 1997. 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That's internet speak for the House of Blues website. Lauren Karasik-Ryan handles all the talent acquisition. And my special thanks to Frank Camerata, Paul Lobster Wells, Bob Santelli, Barry Korngold, Shane Sharkey, Stephen Mayfield, and Andy Valvor for helping us put this show together. The House of Blues Transmitter Network is a presentation of CBS Radio Programs. Frank Murphy is the grand fromage over there. My name is Elwood Blues, and that's Mr. Blues to the police.

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Raise your hand. 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

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Richie Barron here, a.k.a. Dr. Tequila. Listen, I seldom put other people's songs or tracks on my shows, but this guy is a personal friend of mine. He's a great drummer. His name is Chris McGrew. He plays in a band called Seal Party, and they have a new track out. I don't even think it's released yet. He's letting me put it up on my shows. It's called The Other Side of Tuesday. The band is called Seal Party, S-E-A-L Party. The lead singer, Kevin Seal. What else? It was recorded at Wally's Hideout at Hyde Street Studios in San Francisco. So listen, check out this tune. If you like it, give me a shout out at Richie Barron, R-I-C-H-I-E-B-A-R-R-O-N, 876 at gmail.com. Or any of my other songs of mine that you might like. Give me a shout out. I love to hear from people. So Richie Barron, Dr. T from Famous Hits Live, over and out. Talk to you soon.

0: 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Listen, I got a fabulous new song, even if I do say so myself. I like it. People are digging it. And it's called Just Another Day in Your Life. It's on YouTube. You go in and put Richie Barron, Just Another Day in Your Life. It'll come right up. Done by our programmer, Saul Biggle, here on Famous Hits Live Radio. So go check out the new song, Just Another Day in Your Life, and it'll play here on Famous Hits Live Radio, too. Thank you, people. Talk to you later.
1: It's Richie Barron, Dr. Tequila, with his latest song, Just Another Day in Your Life. This is a song for everybody out there in the world trying to live your dreams today. Featuring an all-star studio lineup, including Wayne De La Cruz on keyboards, Evan Palmerston on bass, Chris McGrew on drums, Chris Pimentel on guitar, Stuart Beats on the saxophone, plus Barry at Northern Light Studio in Santa Rosa, California. With the legendary Dr. Tequila singing his heart out, is Just Another Day in Your Life by Richie Barron.

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1: Hey, you out there in Famous Hits radio listening land. Richie Barron here, Dr. Tequila, also known as the Lowrider Godfather, on my shows on Friday, Saturday, Sunday nights. Anyway, today I'm touting a good friend of mine, Pat Broderick. He's a famous artist from Florida. Comic books, videos, you name it, he's done it. Mainly known for Marvel Comics and DC Comics. And you will know the comics that he's done. Batman, Green Lantern, and Spider-Man. All the ones that I used to look at when I was younger. Anyway, he is hooked up with award-winning writer Mike Barron. And they have a new comic out, Supernatural Sagas about the Old West, called Bronze Star. Bronze Star Comics. The first volume is sold out, stunning the critics and collectors who've seen it. Great art and mystic storytelling. Now the stakes are up with new chilling monsters and haunted lawmen. I've seen the videos on it. It's great. Bronze Star Comics. Pat also happens to be the artist on my videos on YouTube of my Anunnaki tracks. Anunnaki came for gold, and Princess Balata, who is also known in ancient text as Ninma or Inanna. That song is at the end of this post today. The one I have up today is called Princess Balata, rolled by Saul Vigil on Famous Hits Live Radio. So for Bronze Star Comics and Richie Barron and the Anunnaki tracks, stay tuned.

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Right on.

0: Hey, it's Richie Barron, Dr. Tequila, also known worldwide these days, thanks to Lady Luna from East Los Angeles, California, as the Lowrider Godfather. 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

Hey, man. Ladies, Dr. Tequila, Richie Barron here. Purple Phantom Rolls Royce. I think you're going to dig this one. I did it at my dining room table. I'll get it in the studio later. Make it a little longer with some horns in it. This one sounds pretty good to me. Listen to it. I love the lowrider listeners we're getting lately. Saul sent me the Google verified numbers. We get those anytime we want. How many people listen worldwide? I'm so grateful the numbers of people that are listening to my shows. It just makes me feel honored. Thank you guys for listening to Famous Hits Live Radio. And yeah, I am going to get that Purple Phantom Rolls Royce. Richie Barron, over and out. Adios, amigos. Low and slow.

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8: 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Right here in Oceanside, there's a fabulous golf course, Emerald Island, 18-hole par 56 executive course, and it's located right here in Oceanside. It was originally built in 1965, but the current 18-hole Emerald Island finished in 1986. The course features a 2,452-yard layout designed around two natural lakes. It consists primarily of 16 par 3 holes and 2 par 4 holes. It's known for being beginner-friendly, affordable, and fast-paced. It's suitable for golfers of all ages and skill levels. The facility is recognized for its casual, surf-mad, and friendly environment. It's also dog-friendly, and walking the dogs in the course is permitted. And that is why the Oceanside Lions Club brings you our annual golf tournament to this grand course. Every swing makes a difference on the greens in support of Rady Children's Hospital. 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Together, we can drive, get it, towards a cure. Rady's Children's Hospital here in San Diego. 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It serves as the primary regional medical center for children across San Diego, Imperial, and Southern Riverside counties. 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September 26th, starting at 8 a.m. Now, there's also going to be putting contests, great raffles, and a complimentary lunch. It's going to be fun. Children's Center, the hospital here in San Diego. I'll see you there. I'll be there. And this is sponsored by Oceanside Sea Lions. You might want to consider being a member if you're here in Oceanside, because it's the place to be if you want to be in the middle of everything here in Oceanside. It's Rich Verasso on Famous Hits Live, broadcasting out of San Diego, California. Let's see you on the beach, Tower 3, Frisco Dogs. 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

Thank you so much. Thank you so much. There are three decades, I guess almost four now, for Carlos Santana. So many records I can't keep track, but this is the one that melted all the ladies around 1999. Or at least a part of their clothing, I'm just saying.

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1: 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A real high-energy, fun tribute to the music of Carlos Santana. I grew up, and so did our guitar player, in the San Francisco Bay Area. And there were a lot of bands to dig. But Santana just had those Latin roots with all the great rhythms and guitar solos and congas and timbales. We put all that together into a great show. And we're playing that for you tonight. 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We're still booking shows for 2022, so hopefully we'll come to a place near you this year. So back to the show. 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

hands. I know it's really dark, but I'm going to have to trust you. Put your hands up in the air. I got to ask you, have you had a good time tonight?

0: Did you have a good time? Thank you. 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Have a great weekend.
1: 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That's the Viva Santana Show Live, a tribute to the music of Carlos Santana, featuring myself, Michael Hernandez, and all sorts of great musicians. I didn't mention Greg Garcia yet, who is going to be touring with us this year on a lot of dates on keyboards and vocals. Just a lot of great players, and you're going to enjoy seeing them if you get a chance to come out and see one of our dates, like Saturday, June 11th in Las Vegas at the Santa Fe Station's Chrome Showroom. All right, I'm going to leave you with a Santana sounding track from my studio band, the SGB. Why am I sneaking this in? Hey, because it's my show. And Saul tells me at Famous Hits Live that you guys do request it. It's called Supernatural Love. It is a true family effort written by myself, my wife, Denise McClure, and our daughter helped co-write this, Devin McClure. I think you'll like it. If you haven't heard it before, it'll platforms. Supernatural Love. We will see you next time on the Hot Rock Podcast. Until then, keep rocking.

0: Greetings, everybody. It's Saul Vigil here, your executive producer here at Famous Hits Live. It's time, once again, for our Creative Copperopolis podcast from San Diego, California. Richard Barrasso is your host. He features the finest music, commentary, intriguing interviews, with a prime focus on creative arts and culture. 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
1: Hey, it's Richie Barrasso here. Right here in Oceanside, there's a fabulous golf course, Emerald Island, 18-hole par 56 executive course, and it's located right here in Oceanside. It was originally built in 1965, but the current 18-hole Emerald Island finished in 1986. The course features a 2,452-yard layout designed around two natural lakes. It consists primarily of 16 par 3 holes and 2 par 4 holes. It's known for being beginner-friendly, affordable, and fast-paced. It's suitable for golfers of all ages and skill levels. The facility is recognized for its casual, surf-mad, and friendly environment. It's also dog-friendly, and walking the dogs in the course is permitted. And that is why the Oceanside Lions Club brings you our annual golf tournament to this grand course. Every swing makes a difference on the greens in support of Rady Children's Hospital. Your participation helps fund life-saving research and provides world-class care to local children bravely fighting cancer. Together, we can drive, get it, towards a cure. Rady's Children's Hospital here in San Diego. It's a major nonprofit pediatric healthcare system located right here in this county. It serves as the primary regional medical center for children across San Diego, Imperial, and Southern Riverside counties. It's the only hospital in San Diego region dedicated exclusively to pediatric health care and functions as the area's sole designated level one pediatric trauma center for the children. You can sign up as a player or a foursome to be in the Oceanside Sea Lions Play Around and Change a Life golf tournament Saturday, September 26th, right at 8:30 a.m. at the Emerald Island Golf Course. You can get in touch with Julie at Oceanside Lions Golf at yahoo.com. September 26th, starting at 8 a.m. Now, there's also going to be putting contests, great raffles, and a complimentary lunch. It's going to be fun. Children's Center, the hospital here in San Diego. I'll see you there. I'll be there. And this is sponsored by Oceanside Sea Lions. You might want to consider being a member if you're here in Oceanside, because it's the place to be if you want to be in the middle of everything here in Oceanside. It's Rich Barrasso on Famous Hits Live, broadcasting out of San Diego, California. Let's see you on the beach. Tower 3, Frisco Dogs. See you there.
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0: Greetings, everybody. It's Saul Vigil here, your executive producer here at Famous Hits Live. 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Richard Verasso is your host. 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
1: Hey, it's Richie Verasso here. Right here in Oceanside, there's a fabulous golf course, Emerald Island, 18-hole par 56 executive course, and it's located right here in Oceanside. It was originally built in 1965, but the current 18-hole Emerald Island finished in 1986. The course features a 2,452-yard layout designed around two natural lakes. It consists primarily of 16 par 3 holes and 2 par 4 holes. It's known for being beginner-friendly, affordable, and fast-paced. It's suitable for golfers of all ages and skill levels. The facility is recognized for its casual, surf-mad, and friendly environment. It's also dog-friendly, and walking the dogs in the course is permitted. And that is why the Oceanside Lions Club brings you our annual golf tournament to this grand course. Every swing makes a difference on the greens in support of Rady Children's Hospital. Your participation helps fund life-saving research and provides world-class care to local children bravely fighting cancer. Together, we can drive, get it, towards a cure. Rady's Children's Hospital here in San Diego. It's a major nonprofit pediatric healthcare system located right here in this county. It serves as the primary regional medical center for children across San Diego, Imperial, and Southern Riverside counties. It's the only hospital in San Diego region dedicated exclusively to pediatric health care and functions as the area's sole designated level one pediatric trauma center for the children. 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September 26th, starting at 8 a.m. Now, there's also going to be putting contests, great raffles, and a complimentary lunch. It's going to be fun. Children's Center, the hospital here in San Diego. I'll see you there. I'll be there. And this is sponsored by Oceanside Sea Lions. You might want to consider being a member if you're here in Oceanside, because it's the place to be if you want to be in the middle of everything here in Oceanside. It's Rich Verasso on Famous Hits Live, broadcasting out of San Diego, California. Let's see you on the beach, Tower 3, Frisco Dogs. See you there.
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1: Hey, Richie Barron, Dr. Tequila here. It's a Thursday, beautiful day up here in Healdsburg, California, in the wine country where we now reside. Listen, I'm going to start doing some shows with the recount of some of my old escapades and happenings in my life, in the music world, in the world, period. There's much more than meets the eye here in this world, folks, I got to tell you that. I've got stories that'll make your hair stand on end, stuff that's happened to me that I have no idea how they happened. Many times when I was next to broke, I'd go from having a bunch of money, 69,000 cars, not that many, maybe four, down to being living in a Volkswagen bus back in the day, you know, on the road all the time. Things are much different these days, thankfully. Grateful. Only I've got a lot of stories. I've had a couple people asking me for more stories about my what I've done in life. So this one I'm going to do right now is dedicated to Princess Leia, Sweetie, and Luna, three lowrider ladies from L.A. One of the many I've gotten in the past few days, about six, eight lady lowriders. Totally marvelous, man. Anyway, one of the biggest stories, I got to make it short because it's a long one. I was playing in the Tahoe, living in Tahoe. I went in the Sahara and I was making a phone call back in the days when they had pay phones, believe it or not, on the wall. 12 of them in a row back by the buffet in the old Sahara Tahoe casino. Well, I was calling a band that was coming down to back me in Tahoe in Tacoma. So I took my money clip out of my pocket and I had a pocket full of quarters. That's what phones took. Quarters, dimes, and nickels. Put it on top of the phone, a big black phone box. Made my call to Tacoma and left. Got to the grocery store up in Round Hill in Tahoe. Went to pay for my cart. No money in my pocket. Yeah, it hit me. You left it on the phone, you fool. I rushed back down to the Sahara. Naturally, it wasn't there. Are you kidding? It was packed that day. It was a Saturday. The casino was filled to the limit. So I went to the bar where my buddy Joe, I played the Pinecone Lounge all the time, was bartending. I sat down on a stool, the only empty stool, and I told him what I just done, left all that money on top of the phone. So he got me a drink, gave me a drink. Next to me was a guy in a white shirt. Joe introduced me to him. He said he was a new bartender, just starting that day on the next shift. So he listened to he heard my story. Suddenly he reached into his pocket and pulled out a money clip. Now this is a packed casino with 12 phones. I never met this guy in my life. He says, "Does it look like this?" And handed me my money clip with almost $500 in it. All intact in a chrome money clip. Well, I couldn't believe it, naturally. We all had a couple of drinks on that one. Anyway, that's the kind of stuff that's happened to me in my life. Somebody's always been watching me, watched over me. I don't know who. I'm not a religious man, but there's a lot of things here much bigger than meets the eye in this universe. And I've got a lot of them. And Saul will be playing some of them periodically. So thanks for listening to Famous Hits Live.com. I'm on 7 days a week, 10 a.m., 1 p.m., and 8 p.m. Dr. Tequila, Richie Barron, signing off right now. Ride them low and slow, brothers and sisters. Thank you.
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4: 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It's also dog-friendly, and walking the dogs in the course is permitted. 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Every swing makes a difference on the greens in support of Rady Children's Hospital. 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It's going to be fun. Children's Center, the hospital here in San Diego. I'll see you there. I'll be there. And this is sponsored by Oceanside Sea Lions. You might want to consider being a member if you're here in Oceanside, because it's the place to be if you want to be in the middle of everything here in Oceanside. It's Rich Verasso on Famous Hits Live, broadcasting out of San Diego, California. 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
5: Mark Blanchard here, singer-songwriter with the Footsore Pilgrims. You're tuned into Famous Hits Live listening to a musical memoriam to my band partner and musical soulmate, Michel Duvoisin, who sadly departed this realm 2 years ago today. Michel was a consummate musician, a wonderful bass player, trumpet player, singer, composer, songwriter and arranger, and his virtuosic talents and marvellous harmonic skills are on full display in this next song, A Loud Alleluia, A Quiet Amen. The song is about someone who manages to weave their way through the maze of incense, bell, book and candle to reach their own personal accommodation with God. It features celestial production from the love of Michel's life, Sally Bailey, a.k.a. Sally Ballet. Michel was a keen astronomer, a man of science, a man of reason, and we commend this song to whichever corners of the universe his life energy resides.

0: Hey out there, Famous Hits Live Land. Richie Barron here, Dr. Tequila. And yes, I'm under quarantine like everybody else. The old lockdown routine, they call it. Put on us by Mayor Breed and Governor Newsom, which is all good. It's better to stay at home and not be out collecting viruses from other people, huh? So just make the best use of your time. Work out, write songs, whatever it is you do, work at home. But this has inflicted a lot of problems on entertainers and bartenders, waitresses, on and on in the music business, in a lot of businesses. Thankfully, we got truck drivers and doctors and nurses and hospital people out there still working for us. We'll blow past this. It may take a few weeks, few months, who knows. But if you protect yourself and stay away from, use the distance thing they're talking about, stay away from other people, you can make it through this. So right now you are listening to Dr. Tequila's Cantina or my compilation, one of the two, put together by DJ programmer Saul Vigil. I'm going to thank my man Richard Verasso up in Copperopolis, California, where he's running the show and doing a lot of events up there. I'm supposed to be there August 29th at an outdoor stage in downtown Copperopolis. We'll see how that goes. Hopefully we'll be there. So this is Richie Barron saying, everybody hang in there. This will all blow past. We'll all be out there partying again. Famous Hits Live Radio with Saul Vigil. Roll 'em, Saul. Thanks, brother. Yeah, we want to thank all the requesters for Secrets in the Night, the number one requested song on Famous Hits Live right now. Spain, Italy, some of the really afflicted countries. Will they stay inside and listen to the show, I guess? All good. Secrets in the Night, Famous Hits Live Radio. Hi, this is Richie Barron, also known as Dr. Tequila. And you are listening to Famous Hits Live. Right on.
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0: 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Right on.
1: Peace and Serenity, take 4. 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

Man, Tuesday morning, looking out at the North Bay of San Francisco, Richie Barron, Dr. Tequila here, talking at you. Hope everybody's doing great out there in the world. Thanks for listening to Famous Hits Live. The numbers from Google are fabulous. Anyway, I got a song that we have not had up on air. I've got so many songs, I periodically find one we haven't put on the air. This one is called Too Damn Good to Last. I recorded it in 1996, I'm pretty sure, in Marin County at the late, great Pete Slauson's studio. He was a character, man. The guy was a great recording, great on the console. He did the reggae shows up in Northern California for a long time, many years. Too Damn Good to Last. It's got great harp player Billy Noteman, Stuart Veets on a saxophone, Evan Palmerston, one funky bass player, Rico on the keyboards, one of the few guys I've lost track of him, great keyboard player, and Jeff Craig on drums, who happens to be Huey Lewis's brother. He's moved to Oregon. I've kind of lost track of him too in the past 10 years. Anyway, here it is, Too Damn Good to Last by Saul Vigil on Famous Hits Live Radio. Now, this is funky. You're going to dig this one.

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0: 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Right on.
1: One, two, three.

And hello there, everybody. I'm Saul Vigil, your executive producer here at Famous Hits Live. And on tonight's Hot Rock Podcast with Steve Garland, I've got something very special and very cool. Tonight's guest, well, he is a San Francisco Bay Area legend, music critic and author Joel Selvin, with an encore interview we did in June of last year. And I tell you, Joel has been around the music scene up and down. His stories are incredible. Plus, he has a new book in stores now. It's called Drums and Demons, The Tragic Journey of Jim Gordon. You can pick it up at the usual online stores. 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

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Peace.

0: Saul Vigil. I'm your executive producer here at Famous Hits Live. My special guest today, he is the mastermind behind Brain Dead Symphony. You know him, of course. He is from California, and we've been playing his music now for a few months, and he brings in outrageous ratings from around the world, countries like Japan, especially Portugal, Spain, UK. They have all checked in. I am talking about the one and only Diego Cisternas. Now, today, Diego, we're going to go a little deeper. I'm going to ask you some questions, maybe a little difficult, but you can handle it. You're a tough guy. You've been through this before. So let's get started. How are you this morning, Diego?
1: Hello, Saul Vigil, the infamous, the famous Saul on Famous Hits Live. I'm doing good. Thank you for having me and inviting me back to talk about stuff and, yes, and answer some of your brilliant, very well thought out questions. So yeah, I'm doing okay. Thank you for asking.
0: Okay, now listen, I want to start out with an email. Her name is Brenda. She's from the Philippines, and she is a longtime listener. She's a huge Diego fan, and she's going to ask the question that many people have asked me, and you've already answered it once, but we need to clear it up. You need to answer it again. Now, she writes to me, Saul, is Diego a musical genius, or is he a musical madman, or is he a little of both?
1: Can you Yeah. Hi, Brenda. If you're listening, thank you for the awesome question and liking my artistry. So thank you, Brenda. The answer is a two-part answer, because they're both correct. I think through the years, I grew up in music, classical music and all that, it begins to, and part of it comes from beyond, as art, that's what a talent is. We're born with it to a degree. So the answer is, I am a madman, and then the results of that madness or whatever comes out apparently sometimes turns out to be genius. Not everything I do is genius, but I have some floppy songs that I go, I don't know, that sounds, and I'll put it somewhere else. I don't continue working on it. But I have a connection, and if something tells you, this external voice tells you that you got something here, and then I begin to come out with the genius part of it. How do I put it all together intellectually? But the madness comes from life experience. So my culprit is life, and the good and the bad. And we are all a little mad in our little heads.
0: At least so the best of us are, right? Or the best ones are. Got a little bit.
1: Yes. Yeah.
0: There's a little
1: and
0: something.
1: You have to. And also, and really briefly here, the ego is part of the madness. And in order to make something out of beyond the normal, the casual way of doing things, you have to have ego. And ego with madness create some amazing results. And all the crazy inventors and artists like Van Gogh, Picasso, Da Vinci, you know, creators, the light bulb guy, you know, Newton, they were all a bit mad. And also, they have huge egos, and people don't know that. They think they're just little quiet artists doing their thing. No, they do it for themselves because they love the gratification of they love the feeling of validation. And that makes a true artist. If you love the feeling of validation, that means that you're giving something to your audience that they embrace, and it could be positive, and it's positive, and they love your stuff. So there's a self-gratification to the results, if that makes any sense.
0: Okay, wonderful. Now, Diego, when you sit down and you create a new song, and then we're going to talk about your new song that's not out yet, but it's coming out. Now, we're going to do that in a little bit. But the canvas is blank. There's nothing on it. How do you prepare yourself to get in the right mindset? And do you have any rituals?
1: No rituals. I think the rituals, that's another great question, by the way. Visual, Saul, and you're amazing at these questions. The canvas is always blank. Every single day when I wake up, there's something that comes up out of nowhere. So there is no ritual. And then the ritual, if you want me to answer the ritual part of it, it comes after, because then I have my way of doing things. I start the music first. So if I have an idea, even a title to a song, I go into the music production and I do sound design and all those things. So when I start painting the canvas with sounds and things, figure of speech, it all comes from the musical part first. So the ritual is I go into my studio and then I start punching in eight tracks. I pick eight tracks, I put the create the beat, and then from the beat, the chords, and then from the chords I create the bass line, and it just builds. And then so the canvas becomes colorful with sounds, and then the ritual is the procedure, the way I choose to produce a song. And then once I complete the instrumental, which if it gives me all the emotional elements that I'm seeking, that I want to feel, that I feel the audience will feel, then I go into the final stages, which is the lyrics, the melody, the singing, and all that. So that's technically a ritual. There's a process to the madness, if you will, and the canvas begins to be added different colors from the moment I have a blank idea that just pops out of nowhere. I don't go and sit and meditate and say, oh, please give me a song today. No, it doesn't work that way. It just happens.
0: Wow. Now, you're not only a musician, a world-class musician, I have to say, but you're a talented artist. And most recently, now you're an author. Now, how do you manage all these creative outlets at one time and keep your sanity? How does that work?
1: Actually, there's all these creative outlets gives me my sanity. So that's my medicine, if you will, my therapy. So again, I can't really explain where this comes from.

0: and thoughts, and even I put them on social media as well, and I just exploded all these random thoughts and observations of life and experiences. So he goes, it's time for you to write this book. And he encouraged me, and I said, his name is Edward, my buddy. So he encouraged me, and then I said, you know what, I'm going to do it. And this is during the lockdowns, COVID 2020,
1: And so you it had to come out, and you had time.
0: It had to come out, and I had time. And I was, in shelter in place and such. And I guess what? And just, it was, the wording became, it was oozing out. And then I had to obviously go through the editing process, make sure nothing was plagiarized, and because a lot of thinkers can think similarly and write similar sentences, so you have to be very careful. So I learned a lot about authoring a book and the process involved. It's an ebook, an electronic book, and because it's about life, it's like a book of, instead of a book of poetry, it's a book of thoughts. So it's not a linear book that tells a story. It's actually one paragraph is one thought, another page is another thought, and it just gives you so much to think about. So it's a book of radical thoughts and even controversial thoughts, and I challenge the system, I challenge religion, I challenge philosophy in different ways. So it's a philosophical book, and again, another outlet to the artistry that comes from within. And there is no, I cannot define where that comes from. Genetic, I don't know, my mom's side has all the artistic genes, I guess. So the book is called Diego's Bunker. And the reason I titled it that, not because I want to put my name in it, it's because it was my bunker. I was in a bunker for a year and a half. We all were in a bunker. So technically, metaphorically, so guess what? I just started writing in the evenings and all that. And then so I called it Diego's Bunker. So all my thoughts inside from life. And since childhood, all forward and just observations and realizations as well. So that's that.
1: Now, where can they download the book?
0: It's an ebook, and the ebook. Can you hear me?
1: Yes. Sorry. Of course.
0: Okay. I was getting a call in the obviously that's Murphy's Law.
1: Okay.
0: Sorry about that. I lost my train of thought.
1: Where can they download the book?
0: Oh, yeah, thank you. I didn't want to do a hardcover book, not yet. I want to see if it was going to be well received, because it's a philosophical book. So it's a limited audience for them prefer to read those things. So it's an ebook, and you can find it on all the major platforms, digital platforms like Amazon, Apple Books, Barnes and Nobles, and also internationally, it's on all the major ones abroad besides the U.S.
1: Okay.
0: So you download it.
1: I want all my listeners to download it. I want them all to go out and download it. To read
0: Diego's Bunker.
1: Yes, of course. Now, your mind is always working. I can hear this in your music from the first time I heard your song. How do you avoid artistic burnout? It's so common with creative minds like yourself, artistic burnout. How do you avoid that?
0: Actually, I don't get burned out. What I do get is sometimes I'm just not in the mood.
1: Yeah.
0: So it's different than a burnout.
1: Yeah, that's different.
0: So yeah, it's very different. So but if I'm in the mood and I said, you know, I'm gonna work on music today, boom, I just work on music, and boom, I'm just submerge and emerge into my studio, in my little bubble, and guess what? I just continue doing. So I don't.
1: You might just work don't that way, out. I guess. Your DNA works a different way, is what I'm
0: saying. Exactly, and then it's more of a mood and I also don't force it. I don't like to force it because nothing really can happen. So I like to say, you know what, I'm feeling something, and I just know that feeling. It's very hard to verbalize that feeling.
1: So you go to the studio, and then
0: it comes out. And it just comes out. It's weird.
1: Wow.
0: I don't think about it. So the best way is nothing about it.

0: follow your guts. Some people call it the gut feeling, right? I follow my gut and just go in there and then start just tapping along, and the next thing, poof, it just flows like a river, you know? And then, guess what? Oh, I'm tired. Maybe I'm burned out being in the studio for 8 hours in a weekend. Yeah, that's a different type of burnout. I'm just tired.
1: Yeah. Now, listen, have you ever written a song and you thought, you know what, this is far too personal, I'm opening up too much, I'm letting too many people in? How do you handle those feelings and emotions, even though you want that song out there? Like in your gut, you know it has to come out.
0: Mm-hmm.
1: Has that ever happened to you?
0: You know, I'm going to be honest. I have to be, because that's what you expect of me. I'm going to be very transparent right now in this, and the answer to this, another brilliant question from you.
1: Okay.
0: Right now, I'm at an age where I have enough material to write about that is better. Whatever, any hurting or any suffering that I went through, I want to pay it forward. So I'm going to be transparent. So from probably 2019, the first song was 2019. When you first heard my material was Crossing Roads to the Stars. That's yes. The first song.
1: Yeah. So.
0: And right before COVID, and that's when I decided to go and be aggressive with the songwriting again. It's all personal. It's like, well, no, you have to read between the lines, because it's metaphoric, it's artistically lyrical, and it's metaphoric and also intellectual. But I don't go and say, oh, I have my heart broken, and you know, no, I don't do that. I get artistic and colorful with the writing, but it's all personal. So there is nothing, I don't need to hide anything. If somebody can gain something out of my lyrics, and feel something out of the music and the lyrics, and then feel something on top, which is the melody, the feel you get out of the whole song, and they feel enlightened, or they feel happier, and they're going through a dark period, or they want to feel not alone, that there's somebody else that is writing and expressing something that they're going through. So nothing is too personal anymore for me. I'd rather just pay it forward, you know?
1: No. I remember we got an email once from a listener. I think she was from Iceland. And she said, I feel like when I hear Diego's lyrics that he snuck into my bedroom, read my diary when I was 13 years old, and now he's publishing my lyrics. Now,
0: you know, I remember you saying that. Yeah. I remember reading that email. Yeah. I'm like, oh my God, that's a compliment.
1: Isn't that a compliment?
0: Why would not?
1: That's a compliment.
0: Yeah, why would I not be happy to for someone to experience something that means that she's human too, and I'm human, you're human, soul. Yeah, we all go through bits and bats and ups and downs. By the way, I'm writing my second book, and guess what? It's going to be called.
1: Oh my goodness.
0: No, check it out. You're going to love this.
1: Okay.
0: The first one is called Diego's Bunker, right?
1: Yeah.
0: Now that life after the COVID and all that, and then you start, you come out a very different person. We all change during the pandemic
1: definitely.
0: In some way or another. So the next book is called Diego's Yo-Yo.
1: Oh, life is up and down like a yo-yo. I can hear it. I can hear it already.
0: That's another metaphor, but it's fun. It's fun and it's easy to remember. Anyway, so to finish your question, that was the one.
1: Yeah, you got it. Too personal. So right. We got that.
0: Yeah.
1: Now, I know you produce your own music, and a lot of controlling artists like Prince would only produce his own music. Now, he's highly successful, highly creative, just like you. But would you ever consider working with a producer? And who would you want to work with? The dream producer, anybody, and why?
0: Oh, that's a no-brainer to me.
1: Okay.
0: Now, every producer, just so you understand and your audience understands this, a music producer is not a music engineer, a sound engineer.
1: No.
0: Even though
1: this is
0: no. Even Rick Rubin, who is famous, some major records.
1: Yeah.
0: He is sucking. He is not good as an engineer. And he will tell you.
1: Yeah.
0: That's why he's got his engineers next to him.
1: He brings in a team of people who help him out.
0: He brings a team.
1: Yeah.
0: And all he does is the director of the movie. He doesn't he doesn't run the camera. He doesn't hold the camera, but he tells the cameraman what to do. It's the same thing with me. So the answer to your question is the producer that reads can get in my head. I wouldn't mind somebody producing my stuff. Why not? The reason I do it is because I'm a madman.
1: I forgot about that. A musical madman.
0: I have to be a musical madman with a genius. I have to, in order for me to be satisfied, it is ego again. I have a vision in my head. I want that to be portrayed 100%. If I work with other producers that just don't have it, period. I'm talking independent guys, not major guys. But if I had a choice out of all the ones that are alive, right now. And I will. There's two of them, but number one is Brian Eno for me.
1: Okay. Oh, wow. Roxy.
0: And if you Google Brian Eno, you see him on the major record. But he's independent, but his personal music is wicked, and it's not sellable.
1: No,
0: and it's just madness.
1: You could never air it on the radio. But
0: never.
1: He doesn't have a radio.
0: But I love it. Yeah, because it's all synthesized wacky madness.
1: But he goes so deep artistic with his personal music that it goes on a different level that I hear. And I'm like, what is he doing?
0: Exactly. I love it. And then so he inspires me to think outside the box, to think outside the sphere of music. And people like that will be fantastic. And he's some Coldplay, U2.
1: He's got like a whole laundry list going on there.
0: Brilliant human being.
1: Okay, now who's the other producer?
0: You had Trent Reznor.
1: Oh, Trent.
0: Trent Reznor.
1: Oh, Nine Inch Nails.
0: Okay. Nine Inch Nails. I would give my kidneys, both of them. to be in the same room tweaking with synthesizers and coming out with some wicked rubbish. Yeah, it would be fantastic. Yeah.
1: Because you know what, with him, he can be artistic on the left side of his brain, and then on the right side he can still write a hit song.
0: Amen. You nailed it. That's what makes him
1: amazing.
0: That's why I can relate to these two geniuses, and those guys are geniuses in my opinion. And him, the reason I can relate to is I'm cursed with the left brain and the right brain firing at the same time. And I talked to psychologists about this. Why is this happening to me? Most people are more leaning one side.
1: They lean one side.
0: No, mine is simultaneously. That's just sometimes I even harm myself, not literally, but you know what I mean. I go, my madness comes from those impulses, the madness that comes from fighting each other, the left and the right. They're fighting. Sometimes they're best friends, and sometimes they don't get along. And that's the brain that I have. And Trent Reznor has that. And all the people that have worked with them have said that about even Brian Eno, and him. There's other producers with the same madness, but we're talking about the two that I prepared. So.
1: Yeah, okay. Now, I know you're working on new music, but it's not out yet, right? You're going to release it next month. And then
0: late
1: next month. Okay. Now, we want to debut it here on Famous Hits Live. Is that going to be okay?
0: Oh, hell yeah.
1: Okay.
0: You guys have been your audience is so welcoming.
1: Yeah.
0: I mean, come on. So remember that one rating that you sent to me? One errand, you had over 100,000 people, too.
1: Yes, I remember that.
0: That's huge.
1: That was huge.
0: That's huge.
1: It was massive.
0: Yeah. And it's like me being in a stadium, you know?
1: Yeah.
0: Performing. That's how it felt. Yeah.
1: It felt great, right?
0: Oh, totally.
1: Now, without giving away too much about the new song, I don't want to hear a title. I just want you to give my listeners a little. What can they expect? Because they're putting pressure on me. They want a little. They want you to throw them a bone. Give them a little something.
0: Sure. Yeah, I'm going to try a little teaser. and a little idea of how I approach this new song. It's a bit of it's more sociological than personal. Even though I speak of myself, I already have a title. The lyrics are all completed. Right?
1: Okay.
0: Everything is done. The music is done. Now I just have to record my vocals, and that's what I'm going to be doing in the next week or so. And then I have to send it to mastering and all that. No, first I have to mix it and then send it to mastering. That's why I'm shooting for the end of August.
1: August, okay.
0: Yeah, I want to make sure I give enough time for you to do your debut. So the song is called "Just Let Me Be." And it's a bit of a protest, not a protest in a political sense, but in a more in a sociological sense, on how society is so pressing on how people should be, and people are losing their identities, and also people are criticizing other identities, and there is a big social division on how people are being treated, and I don't like the way it's going, so it's kind of me saying, you know what? You can think whatever you want, just let me be, you know.
1: Okay, so this is going to be a thinking man song where you got to think the song. Is this correct?
0: Yeah, I'm going to read you two little parts. I will say it's the best lyrical, deep-seated lyrical work I have ever written, honestly. It is that intense. In my personal opinion, some is going to go over their heads, and some of them are going, oh, I get it. All right. So the chorus is goes like this, and it's the same chorus throughout all the choruses, but there's a lot of verses, and that's why it gets really deep. But the chorus goes as this, and it's short, and so it goes, through my grieving rhymes, I knew with the weight of the world, I'll offer myself with these words, let me be, just let me be. That's the chorus. And then I'm going to read one verse just so you're going to flip. You ready for this? All right, here we go. Expectations of solemnity designed by a lowly enmity, written on the hood of my car, fakers and baiters know who they are.
1: Wow. Now, this is really, I have to, like, it's one of those moments where a light bulb lights up above my head, and I have to think about it a second before, it sinks in. So,
0: yeah, you have to,
1: when the song comes out.
0: Yeah, your audience will have to go to my Bandcamp when I release it.
1: Yeah.
0: And I'll put the lyrics there. So it's Brain Dead Symphony and Bandcamp. And I put the lyrics there on the song when it's published. And then the second verse, I read one more that will just go, whoa. Okay. And then I'll stop. And okay. I'll stop there. But they're going to have to read it like 3 or 5 times before they go, oh.
1: Yeah.
0: Because it's just deep. The second verse, it goes, celestials nurse our flickering skies, collecting stardust for the hidden spies. Solar winds settle the unknowns. Who's to blame? I should have known.
1: Wow. Now, with that lyric, I think that I'm going to have to sit with that more than once. This is going to take...
0: because I'm a little slow. I'll send it to you. I'll send you the lyric.
1: Send it over. Okay, send it over. Yeah. Now, in the meantime, A Roll of the Loaded Dice. That is the latest single you offer right now. And it's been blowing up here on Famous is Live. I'm getting, 400 or 500 requests a week for that one song.
0: Jesus.
1: From around the world.
0: Damn.
1: And mostly from Spain and Portugal. And UK.
0: Yeah, and if you don't mind, don't mind me saying this, there is a huge revival in Europe and also in South America. And that revival is they call it now shoegazing, they call it synthwave, they call it post-punk, they call it synth-pop, they call it Britpop, whatever.
1: It doesn't sound like that's anything new, though.
0: Yeah, but there's a revival.
1: Oh, and
0: there's
1: a bringing it back.
0: Yeah.
1: Okay.
0: You're bringing, you know, the sort of the new wave, but with the modern spin. And my music has both. It has a modern spin and also has a retro synthesized thing that everybody talks about. So anyway, so I wanted to let you know that, Spain and Portugal, they're huge underground following that is gravitating to that music because it is kind of protesting the top 40 format. You know?
1: So what we're going to do, we're going to look forward to the new single when it comes out.
0: Mm-hmm.
1: And then when the book comes out, we're going to talk then. But when the new single comes out, we're going to talk again, do another interview for the new single.
0: Mm-hmm.
1: Okay? So we're going to take care of that. But in the meantime, I need you to introduce the song you have right now and tell them the world what station is going to play it right now.
0: Fantastic. Thank you. Again, Soul, thank you for inviting me to your studio and do this interview over the phone, actually. But still, it's fantastic. So thank you for the invite.
1: No problem.
0: The last song that you were playing, what this interview is kind of like a prequel in post.
1: That's what it is. Yep.
0: Yeah. It's called A Roll of the Loaded Dice. And really quick on that, it's just kind of like a metaphor again. And it has, I suggest people to go to Bandcamp and read the lyrics. And the Loaded Dice, it was rather interesting. It was somebody said it to me and I go, boom, that's the title of a song because of the metaphoric thing, because a loaded dice is a dice that is rigged at the casinos. So it gives you when it rolls, it gives you a 7 or whatever more often, whatever the numbers are, when they play crap. And so I said, that's a great title. I can use that. So that's why I wrote it from that title and everything goes around that. It's about life. It's personal. It's very personal as well. So I'm very, very open there. And obviously, it was first air on your station.
1: Yes.
0: And your beautiful audience. And that again, I'll introduce the song.
1: Okay.
0: I Roll Up the Loaded Dice. Thank you again, Soul, for having me. And it's here. A Roll of the Loaded Dice by Brain Death Symphony on Famous Hits Live. Thank you so much. Appreciate you.

0: Hey, this is Leonard Hayes from the Hayes Experience. I've been sitting here hanging with Richie and rocking with Richie's hits.
1: Hey, a sunny Tuesday morning here. Richie Barron, Dr. Tequila, looking out at the North Bay of San Francisco. Across the water at Mount Tam in Marin County. When I lived in Marin County, I was there for many years. I recorded a CD in 1989 and 1990 called Secrets in the Night, which was just released 2 or 3 years ago by Richard Verasso and Saul Vigil at Famous Hits Live Radio. Now it gets thousands of requests worldwide. Amazing story. Anyway, in Marin, I recorded in Sausalito, and I was hanging out in Ted's in San Anselmo Club, where all the musicians, everybody hung out in that place. It was packed. Buddy Miles came into town. Fabulous drummer. You remember who he was. Them Changes. And he was laying back for a minute and is driving his white Mercedes around San Rafael. I got him to do some tracks for me on Secrets in the Night. And one of the tracks I wrote for that CD was Love on a Dead End Street, about a guy who is in love with a girl that he's never going to be able to really get a hold of her. Music's loud in a body shop. Conversation just does not stop. But he just can't get next to anybody else. He's in love with this woman who already has a boyfriend. She sees him periodically, but not enough. So it's a dead end street. Buddy Miles on drums. Saul Vigil and Richard Verasso got a hold of it 3 years ago. We released it, and it's become one of the biggest requested songs on Famous Hits Live Radio. Amazing. Thousands of requests over the last 3 years. So here you are, Famous Hits Live Radio, Saul Vigil, the Night Owl, from Belen, New Mexico, running the tracks. Thanks for tuning in. Talk to you again soon. Richie Barron, Dr. T. Adios, amigos.

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1: 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Ran by the infamous programmer Saul Biggle from Belen, New Mexico, where he resides. Listen, I'm in the storytelling mood.

was owned by a big cattle rancher named Stuart Anderson. He was a great dude, man, larger than life. At the Black Angus in Seattle, Washington, it was a huge Black Angus. He had a big penthouse up above the Angus built up there. I went to parties up there. I played the whole chain up and down the coast. Arizona to wherever they were, man. They're all up and down the coast. There was a ton of them. They had music in all of them in those days. Anyway, I played the Beaverton, Oregon Black Angus quite a few times.

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0: guess what, man? He passed away yesterday in his home in Southern California, 93 years old. In my mind, I didn't know if he was still here or not. I know he was a tough dude. He just passed away yesterday. Well, there you go. That's the story, man. How Stewart helped me. That Angus chain was really good to me. Richie Barron here with Stories from the Road. 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
1: Hello, hello, hello, everybody. Saul Vigil here. I'm the executive producer of Famous Hits Live Internet Radio. Tonight, we have yet another encore by heavy metal rockers Inside Booze. But let's get serious for a second. Tonight's encore is dedicated to band member the great Pete Hibner, who passed away earlier this year. He is in no doubt up in heaven jamming with the likes of Jimi Hendrix, Janis Joplin, and even Kurt Cobain, just to name a few. Now, even though he is gone, his memory will forever live on with the band Inside Moves. This is part of your legacy, Pete. 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

0: Hello, everybody. This is Saul Vigil. I'm your executive producer here at Famous Hits Live. Now, my guests today are the band Heartless, a tribute to Hearts. They are from Sacramento, California. Now, gentlemen, I welcome you. Now, I want to talk with the boys this time, and then next time we're going to talk to the girls. But first things first, I understand you recently threw a gig with a real guitar player from the band Hearts. Please tell me his name and how was your experience with him?
1: That was Craig Bartok, who has been with the band, I believe he was with them for 20-something years. It's a really long time, but it was fantastic for us, and just a real honor.
0: Was he a good dude? I mean, I've been told from other people that he is a nice guy.
1: He's totally, no rock star attitude at all. He's great.
2: Yeah, Craig came in with, I think, not knowing exactly what he was going to run into, but he turned out to be such a gentleman. We spoke with him on the phone prior to the gig, had some absolutely hilarious stories about Hart, things that happened to him on the road with Hart.
0: Yeah, he would have to have some stories, you know.
2: Oh, they're just, I'm not going to quote him.
0: No. We'll talk to him later, but I want to focus on you guys right now. Now, when you perform, how long does it take for you to get in the correct mindset of the passion that is Hearts? And do you play a few songs at first, and does it just come flooding out, running out like through you like a train, or does it, you really got to like get into a groove? How does it work?
1: We try to sort of set a tone at the beginning of the show. I usually do some sort of like a swirly kind of keep it bad kind of thing to sort of set the mood. And then Linda comes out and does her spiel and really gets the crowd riled. And then pretty much from that point on, it's just a rock fest.
0: That brings me to my next question is, my listeners have told me at your concerts they are full of high energy. Now, how do you keep that energy moving and at a steady pace without, you know, burning out too early, just so you can complete your whole set?
1: Well, we don't do a super long set, so I think we're usually about like an hour and a half, hour and 45 minutes straight. So it's nothing too physically demanding, but at the same time, audiences sometimes they have a bit of a short attention span, and so you have to just, the pacing has to be really rapid fire. And so we do our best to keep that going.
0: So you come in strong, and then you hit a level, and you just coast the rest of the night, right? Is that how it goes?
2: Well, I wouldn't say that you coast. You never coast with Heart material, and Eddie and Danny can attest to this. This is, I won't say horribly difficult music, but it's not something that you just coast with, you know, not to hit that too hard. But the set list will absolutely dictate to the crowd that the energy level is going to rise and fall with that set list, which is what Linda tries to get. You want to have an ebb and flow, because it's like the great rockers will tell you, once you've gone all the way up, you don't have anywhere to go. You have to give yourself and the crowd some space to
0: really
2: go back up.
0: Really get the experience, right? To kind of soak it in.
2: Yeah, Eddie, that would be close to what you think.
3: Yeah, and playing the high energy stuff. We usually start with some high energy songs, and then we go down. It kind of ebbs and flows, but even the ballads have to have some energy behind them. So it's all big sounding rock. So that's how I approach it. The same way, making sure we don't do anything too fast, because you want to make sure Linda has room to you do her vocal phrasing correctly and everything works. So that's how I approach it. It's just big energy.
0: Okay, so that's how it goes. Now listen, I need to ask this question, and it's important to me. I want to know which album from the band Heart is your all-time favorite, and I need the answers from everybody. Let's do it.
1: Mine would probably be the self-titled album in the 80s. I think is probably the one that really turns me on.
0: Okay.
1: Because of some more keyboardy.
2: I think Dreamboat Annie was probably my first crush with Heart.
0: Yeah, that doesn't get old, right? That album does not get old.
2: It never does.
0: It's like a fine wine. It just gets better, you know. Okay, what else we got?
3: This is Eddie. Mine's Dreamboat Annie is the same.
0: Okay.
3: It's got a great mix of high energy and then just beautiful music with orchestras, and they just do everything on that album. I love it.
4: Yeah, I have to agree. Dreamboat's my favorite as well.
0: Okay, wonderful. Now, what does it feel like when you come off having a good set with Heartless? You must feel alive. It must be like better than any other drug or alcohol you could ever take. Can you describe that feeling to me, to my listeners? Can you help me out?
1: Yeah, it lasts for me for usually a good week. I'm just kind of floating on air for about a week.
0: Yeah.
1: Afterwards, because it's just, it's easy to sort of nitpick what you just did or go, oh, I missed that too, or I did, yeah. But the crowd response is so strong usually that you can just feel it for like, I think Jim once had mentioned before about that you're either coming off of a really big show or getting excited about one you're about to do. And that's right. Kind of where I'm at with that. I think that just nailed it.
0: Wow.
2: I can remember doing a show. You guys may have to help me out. It was this Soma Village. Rohnert Park. And I'm going to guess 1,000 people in there. We just finished Stairway. And which crowd is going berserk.
0: Obviously, our most requested song from Heartless is Stairway. Can you believe that? And here, Famous is live.
2: Well, and you know, the song itself just, it speaks for itself. But as for the feeling, I didn't even feel my feet underneath me. I walked, when I came off the stage, I don't even remember what I did. I was it was electric. There's no other term for me. It was just unforgettable.
1: That was your answer.
2: Yeah.
3: Yeah, one of my favorite parts on that, especially that show, Jim, was when we finished the song Barracuda, and it has an abrupt end, and there was just a silence for about a second, yes. And then this giant roar came back at us. It was like, wow.
0: Wow, so you knew the crowd was into it.
3: Oh, my gosh, they were totally into it, and plus, that kind of stuff, it stays with you, like Brett said, it lasts about a good 5 days where you just feel light. It's just this, it's a high.
0: Wow. Now, aside from the band Hearts, I need to know some musical influences from you guys. Can you throw a couple names at me?
1: Mine were always sort of the late 70s classic rock bands, late 70s, early 80s. So Styx, Journey, Kansas, Pink Floyd, Deep Purple, Genesis. Those were my kind of ones that Boston. I was a huge Boston fan too. But those are the bands that still get me going. And I find, honestly, whatever stuff you were into when you were 15, 16 years old, it seems to me that's still what I listen to now.
2: I think when I started out, this is Jim, one of my first big influences was, it had nothing to do with Heart, was Ted Nugent of all artists.
0: Wow, that's an unusual one. I wasn't expecting that. And,
2: well, you know, Stranglehold was just one of those songs. But I think it was a little bit more in line with what we're doing now. Maybe the Eagles had a huge influence on me because of the acoustic guitars. But ironically, then I caught on to Heart. And I remember hearing Magic Man for the first time in Sacramento. And I went, I have no idea who these folks are, but I'm going to find out.
0: Yeah.
2: And then it was over.
3: Mine was Beatles first, and then I fell in love with Queen about 1975, and then Van Halen got me in 78. I mean, I like all the classic rock, AC/DC, Van Halen, Boston. I love all that stuff. Melodic rock is it for me. AC, Van Halen, Boston. I love all that stuff. Melodic rock is it for me.
4: Yeah, for me, it was...

0: Yeah, and it just kind of happened. It wasn't something I tried to do. It just was there. And to the dismay of my parents, I think, it was just there, you know, and I just kind of started doing it. I never really learned to read music. They tried sending me to lessons for a little bit, which turned out poorly. It was just one of the
1: things. You're not a lessons kind of guy, man. I can tell you're the guy who likes to break the rules.
0: I was a little punk, actually. Yeah, they would send me for lessons when I was, I don't know, 9. And the guy would try to teach me to read music, and he would play a song twice and then tell me, go home and learn the song. Well, I just did. So I went home, I did nothing all week, and I came back, and I moved my head back and forth like I was reading, and that went on for a few months before he figured out what I was doing. And so he was equally angry and impressed. But, you know, we realized pretty quickly I was wasting everybody's time.
1: Yeah. That's a good story, though. Well, I like that.
2: I think in my case, I didn't have anywhere near the virtuosity, I think, that Brett did. Both of my parents played guitar, and to my mother's chagrin, when she asked me what I wanted to play, I said drums. And she said, oh, no, you don't. You're not playing drums. You're going to play guitar. So that took a turn in the middle of the road. And very quickly, though, it turned out to be the best decision I could have ever made. I think it's an instrument that I understand. But I will say this. Eddie and I have a lot to talk about because I'm a frustrated drummer, so I'm always having discussions with him.
3: He's always asking me questions.
2: Yeah. No, I do. And so that's what got me started, though. I was at age 9. I think it was probably the thing to do, but I still have an eye over into what Eddie's doing all the time.
3: With me, it didn't seem like, it's kind of like Brett. And I don't remember it starting. It just was always there. I had two older brothers that were my 9 and 11 years older than me, and both of them were drummers. So I don't know if I just kind of got it from there, but my oldest brother was more of a rudiments kind of guy and really good with his sticks. And my brother Rick was sort of like, I always thought he should be the drummer of Aerosmith. He just had this groove that was just unbelievable. I'm still trying to get my brother's groove as good as he did it, but it was always there. I just never stopped. I learned playing guitar also when I was 9, just because it's playing drums just by itself isn't really that exciting if you're not playing with music. So I picked up guitar too, but drums is just, I now at this point I could play 8 hours a day and just be plenty happy playing drums. So it's a thrill just to do it.
4: Wow. Yeah. Yeah, for me, I was a bass clarinetist in a high school band, and one of the drummers in the band approached me and says, oh, we're starting a band, and we need you to play bass. Well, I'd never picked up a bass in my life, and he happened to have one at the house, handed it to me, and the rest is history. I've been playing over 55 years, so.
1: Wow. These are great stories, guys. I really appreciate that. Now, is there a song, a heart song, that each of you have a personal connection to? And if I need to know what song from everybody.
0: There was one we do sometimes that we haven't done for a while that I had never honestly even heard of before until we started playing it, called Red Velvet Car. And that one just grabbed me immediately. And it was one of these songs we would say it's the best heart song you've never heard. You know, it's got very little airplay, but it just spoke to me, and I loved playing that song.
2: For me, it's sort of a, well, I'm sharing this with Linda. She and I really hook up on Alone. There's a chemistry there, I think, between the words and the music, and how she sings it is just something she and I just hook into. So probably Alone would be the one.
3: For me, it's Crazy on You was the first one I heard, because there's a drum fill that happens in Crazy on You. The first time I heard it, I went, okay, I have no idea what that was or how he did that, but I have to figure that out. And this was probably 1976. And a friend of mine that he comes

0: sort of shows I've known him since I was a child. He mentioned to me recently, he goes, "You really nailed that, Phil." I go, "Yeah, thanks." He goes, "But you've only been working on it since 1976. Ah. He knew I was just obsessed with that Phil.
1: Yeah.
0: So I, that's one. And there's one more is "How Can I Refuse You" was one that I remember exactly where I was when I heard it. And it was a new version of Heart. It had a different drummer. It had Denny Carmassi on drums, Mark Andes on bass. So it had a whole different sound, but it was almost like a rebirth of the band Heart. And I was afraid they were just kind of going away. It just felt like they were just weren't going to make it with their original lineup. And then that new lineup came in. It was just like, oh, it was just boom. There it was. I love that song. How Can I Refuse You?
2: Yeah, I don't have a personal connection really to any of it. Barracuda is one of my favorites, and it's just to this day is one I love to play. So,
1: okay, very good. Now, listen, guys, the last email we got from you was about the drummer in the band, and they were very complimentary about it. I think we came from Finland. And so I do have another email, but I don't want to read it on the air like right now because I want to clear it with the listener first to make sure that's cool. So I'm going to send it to you guys out, and then you can just, you know, browse through it and then answer the question. Okay? So that'll be
0: great.
1: That's going to come later tonight. But I do get the occasional emails about your band, and they're always very nice.
3: We love that when that stuff happens. That is so much fun to get emails from around the world about
1: that. Yeah, because they're always from far away.
3: Mostly.
1: I mean, I've got a few from Sacramento, but most of them are from other countries, and especially Japan.
3: You guys, they
1: ask me all the time. They say, "Well, are Heartless ever going to come to Japan and tour?" And I said, "I don't know. I'll ask the guys. I'll put them on the spot right now and ask them, but I don't know." That's a long way to go, man.
3: It is. I mean, I would think if we were going to go somewhere far, Japan would probably be the place. Just because it seems like consistently.
1: Yeah, that the ratings are really high.
3: The most
1: Yeah. They're really, really high. Now, listen, guys, you've all been great. And now we're going to chat again real soon. Now, this has been the band Heartless, a tribute to Hearts on Famous Hits Live.
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0: 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It's Saul Vigil here, your executive producer here at Famous Hits Live. It's time, once again, for our Creative Copperopolis podcast from San Diego, California. Richard Verasso is your host. 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
1: 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It's also dog-friendly, and walking the dogs in the course is permitted. And that is why the Oceanside Lions Club brings you our annual golf tournament to this grand course. Every swing makes a difference on the greens in support of Rady Children's Hospital. 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Together, we can drive, get it, towards a cure. Rady's Children's Hospital here in San Diego. It's a major nonprofit pediatric healthcare system located right here in this county. It serves as the primary regional medical center for children across San Diego, Imperial, and Southern Riverside counties. It's the only hospital in San Diego region dedicated exclusively to pediatric health care and functions as the area's sole designated level one pediatric trauma center for the children. You can sign up as a player or a foursome to be in the Oceanside Sea Lions Play Around and Change a Life golf tournament Saturday, September 26th, right at 8:30 a.m. at the Emerald Island Golf Course. You can get in touch with Julie at Oceanside Lions Golf at yahoo.com. September 26th, starting at 8 a.m. Now, there's also going to be putting contests, great raffles, and a complimentary lunch. This is going to be fun. Children's Center, the hospital here in San Diego. I'll see you there. I'll be there. And this is sponsored by Oceanside Sea Lions. You might want to consider being a member if you're here in Oceanside, because it's the place to be if you want to be in the middle of everything here in Oceanside. It's Rich Verasso on Famous Hits Live, broadcasting out of San Diego, California. Let's see you on the beach. Tower 3, Frisco Dogs. See you there.
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Man, ladies, Dr. Tequila, Richie Barron here. I just got done recording an acoustic version of my new track, Purple Phantom Rolls Royce. I think you're going to dig this one. I did it at my dining room table. I'll get it in the studio later. Make it a little longer with some horns in it. This one sounds pretty good to me. Listen to it. I love the lowrider listeners we're getting lately. It was up over 1,000 listeners on last night's Sunday show. Saul sent me the Google verified numbers. We get those anytime we want. How many people listen worldwide? So there was like 15,666 listeners in California alone last night. That's one show. I'm on 7 days a week. I'm so grateful the numbers of people that are listening to my shows. It just makes me feel honored. Thanks to Saul Vigil, station owner Richard Barrasso from Copperopolis, California, for all the help in the songs that I've gotten to put up on the air for the last 8-9 years. I forget, it's a long time already. Thank you guys for listening to Famous Hits Live Radio. And yeah, I am going to get that Purple Phantom Rolls Royce. Richie Barron, over and out. Adios, amigos. Low and slow. A Purple Rolls Royce. Take 2.

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A big purple phantom, I'm not stepping in the rear. You people party in the back, I'm gonna put this thing in gear. I'm driving it.

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1: Talk to us, Richie.
0: I'm gonna tell you something. 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

0: here. 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Yeah, I got that. He said, midnight rambling. I can finally hear myself.
1: Thank you.
0: Yeah, thank you. That's nice. Like I said, I'll tell you this again.

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We're taking you back to the 80s for some more lost tracks from my band, the SGB. Now, if you've listened to this show before, you know that we do just about anything we want, because, hey, we're streaming worldwide. We've talked to some of my favorite bands from the 80s, like Y&T and Dave Menichetti, Eric Martin from Mr. Big. We've done flashbacks of my interviews with Eddie Money, Van Halen, and thanks to Famous Hits Live, my unreleased album, 1985, has gotten tons of airplay on this channel, and you've responded. So a big thanks to all of you who have sent in requests for songs from the SGB, from Japan, from Portugal, from the USSR. Can we say that, or is it just Russia now? All over the world, including Brazil, New York, Spain, the UK. Thank you for listening. Tonight, this show is again dedicated to you, the fans, and we play Pop Goes the 80s with the SGB. All three of these songs really are some of the heart of the pop music that I wrote with my partner, Denise. We were listening to everything from hard rock to Hall & Oates, and the result was some of our songs. So tonight we're going to play three of them, and the last one is a world premiere, a brand new song from the 80s that hasn't been heard since 1985. So hang on for that. But we're going to start with a song about innocent romance, back to the days, might be yesterday, when you were looking for somebody to love and maybe lust a little. It's called True Romance from the SGB on Famous Hits Live.

True Romance from the SGB on Famous Hits Live. I'm Steve Garland. I wrote those songs with my wife, Denise. It's from the forthcoming album, 1985. Why? Well, if you're just tuning in, it's because we recorded these in the early to mid-80s and missed getting signed. We missed it by that much. So these recordings sat until Saul Vigil and Rich Barrasso here at Famous Hits Live asked us to open up the vault. And we got so many requests from you and around the world, they started playing them and you request them. So tonight we're on the pop side. The next song is called Not Your Kind of Girl from the SGB on Famous Hits Live. Don't.

I think that song should have been a top 40 hit back in the 80s, but it was not to be. I'm Steve Garland. Pop go the 80s on this episode of the Hot Rock Podcast, as I feature some of the songs from my band's soon to be released, or I should say released for the first time, 1985, named that way because all the songs were recorded in the 80s. And tonight we're going to do a world premiere, a song out of the vault that will be featured on this album that is probably the most poppiest song we ever did. It's catchy. I think once you hear it, it's going to get stuck in your head for better or worse. It's just one of those songs. We're proud of it. But again, tonight is Pop Go the 80s, and this is your world premiere from the SGB. It doesn't get any poppier in my band than this one. One Kiss on Famous Hits Live.

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Steve Garland here with my band from the 80s, the SGB. That song, One Kiss, first time we played it here. If you like it, let Saul, my producer, know on the Facebook page of Famous Hits Live. We also played Not Your Kind of Girl and True Romance. And I've got one more for you. You can't go back to the 80s without a power ballad. And Denise, my co-writer and partner, and I were listening to a lot of that as well. Everything from Journey to Foreigners, ballads. And so we made one of ours. It's called Letting Go from the SGB and the LP 1985 on Famous Hits Live.

0: Letting go, pop go the 80s on this edition of the Hot Rock Podcast. Well, you know, I told you that my band and my writing partner, Denise, we often did songs about love because why not? That's what makes the world go around. But sometimes love just sucks. And that's what that song is about, letting go. I can't leave you, though, with a power ballad on the downside. We got to go back up, right, to happy. So find your happy place. No, not there. And turn it up, because this last song was from the finest recording studio we ever worked in, the Record Plant in Sausalito, where so many famous bands have recorded, including, like I've said before, Huey Lewis and the News, Journey, The Starship, Sammy Hagar, Eddie Money, you name it. And us, we got a cheap room overnight, but we got in there and we had 12 hours to make rock and roll magic. So with the help of lead guitar player from Paul McCartney and Wings, good friend of mine, Lawrence Juber at the time, also came into the session and offered to play guitar along with the late Paul Covarelli and produce the track. So we had some very Beatlesque help on the production end of this song. It was, I think, the first collaboration. Hey, I'm going to yell to my wife. Was that the first song we worked on, honey?
1: Yeppers.
0: Yeppers. So there you have it from the boss. I mean, the source. Don't Waste a Minute, the first song written by the SGB as a team here on Pop Go the 80s from Famous Hits Live.

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As we wrap up our show, I do want to give a big thanks to numbers and listeners that we've had from around the world. We see the numbers every week, and I'm proud to say that we have on average anywhere from 50 to 64,000 people listening a week to this show. Wow. Spain, thank you. Portugal, Germany, France, Canada, Brazil. Did I mention France? I'm just hoping I'll get a lower price on an apartment in Paris someday. The Philippines, Japan, Switzerland. Oh my God, the list goes on and on. And Guam. Guam always checks in with the lowest amount of listeners. But hey, I know the nine of you love the show, and I thank you for that. 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That includes my interview with Eric Martin from Mr. Big, the Eddie Money tribute, the Van Halen tribute, our interview with Dave Menichetti of Y&T, and there's going to be a whole lot more coming soon. Rock stars from the 80s and more lost 80s tracks from my band, the SGB. Thanks for listening. Until next time, I'm Steve Garland. Keep rocking.

0: Greetings, everybody. It's Saul Vigil here, your executive producer here at Famous Hits Live. It's time, once again, for our Creative Copperopolis podcast from San Diego, California. Richard Verasso is your host. 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
1: Hey, it's Richie Verasso here. Right here in Oceanside, there's a fabulous golf course, Emerald Island, 18-hole par 56 executive course, and it's located right here in Oceanside. It was originally built in 1965, but the current 18-hole Emerald Island finished in 1986. The course features a 2,452-yard layout designed around two natural lakes. It consists primarily of 16 par 3 holes and 2 par 4 holes. It's known for being beginner-friendly, affordable, and fast-paced. It's suitable for golfers of all ages and skill levels. The facility is recognized for its casual, surf-mad, and friendly environment. It's also dog-friendly, and walking the dogs in the course is permitted. And that is why the Oceanside Lions Club brings you our annual golf tournament to this grand course. Every swing makes a difference on the greens in support of Rady Children's Hospital. Your participation helps fund life-saving research and provides world-class care to local children bravely fighting cancer. Together, we can drive, get it, towards a cure. Rady's Children's Hospital here in San Diego. It's a major nonprofit pediatric healthcare system located right here in this county. It serves as the primary regional medical center for children across San Diego, Imperial, and Southern Riverside counties. It's the only hospital in San Diego region dedicated exclusively to pediatric health care and functions as the area's sole designated level one pediatric trauma center for the children. You can sign up as a player or a foursome to be in the Oceanside Sea Lions Play Around and Change a Life golf tournament Saturday, September 26th. Right at 8:30 a.m. at the Emerald Island Golf Course. You can get in touch with Julie at Oceanside Lions Golf.

0: 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September 26th, starting at 8 a.m. Now, there's also going to be putting contests, great raffles, and a complimentary lunch. It's going to be fun. Children's Center, the hospital here in San Diego. I'll see you there. I'll be there. And this is sponsored by Oceanside Sea Lions. You might want to consider being a member if you're here in Oceanside, because it's the place to be if you want to be in the middle of everything here in Oceanside. It's Rich Verasso on Famous Hits Live, broadcasting out of San Diego, California. Let's see you on the beach, Tower 3, Frisco Dogs. See you there.
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This is our band's brand new song. 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This is Supernatural Love on Famous Hits Live. Mm-hmm.

What's up, Internet? This is the Bay Legend, Oakland's finest, MC Sergio. And when I'm streaming, you already know who I'm plugged into and tuned in with. When I'm streaming, I do it with none other than Famous Hits Live.

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1: Because he totaled his car and now he back at the sideshow.
2: Totaled the ride, but now we back in the mob. So HOs be peeping, hoping they can get got.
0: Hey, Serge, watch it and choose on me. 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That's alright, man. Everything is cool, cause a brawl is a brawl. And brothers gon' act some.

0: Marvin Gaye's
1: Let's Get It On.
0: Kicking on back and I'm sipping on mines. Peeping on my tender, trying to send us some signs. The Petey grabs cutie and he's move on route. Do not disturb when he's knocking the boots. I'm around a perimeter trying to get in the paint. Petey's getting thanked, I wanna get spanked.
2: Today is my birthday, I just made the thing.
0: I dropped my 40 ounce and I messed up a perfect dream.

0: Welcome to the Hot Rock Podcast. My guest this week is known as one of the most recognizable voices in progressive rock as the lead vocalist and creative force behind Yes, and an incredible, successful solo career, including critically acclaimed albums, performing with iconic musicians like Jack Bruce and, of course, John Evangelis and many more. He's got a new tour and a forthcoming new album, so we have a lot to talk about. John Anderson, welcome to the show, buddy.
1: Good to be with you.
0: Yes, yes, and I have to share with the listeners that when I first called you, you gave me some... You are a jokester, some weird voice. So what was that?
1: No, it's just me. It's me saying, yeah, it's me.
0: Okay. One of the things we talked about just before we went on the air was that, just like I said, you get approached every day with people coming up to you saying, oh my God, I've loved you and your music since the early 70s. Is that become perfunctory, or do you still enjoy that?
1: Oh, I love it. You know, I'm walking around doing my shopping and in the local store, and a little old lady came up about 2 weeks ago. Are you John Anderson? I said, yeah, I hope so. I love your music. I love. And I thought, oh, my God, I must be getting old.
0: Oh, yeah. Well, I'm near your age, John, so I was there in the beginning, listening to everything, saw you. It was either at the Fillmore or at Winterland in San Francisco, where I'm from, and like everyone else that you talk to, have been a fan ever since. Now, you have an upcoming tour and a forthcoming album. The tour is with a band called The Band Geeks. So tell me about this tour, how it differs from last year. I know you were doing, I think, the 51st anniversary tour of the second album, I believe.
1: Yeah. I think the idea with The Band Geeks, they love Yes music, which is really important, especially when I called them up. Somebody sent me a video of them doing Heart of the Sunrise, and I freaked out how good they were. So I called up the bass player, I got his name and everything, and said, why don't we go on tour together? And he said, what? You're crazy. I said, no, I've always wanted to do epics and classics. As long as we do Close to the Edge, Awake, and Gates of Delirium. He said, John, please let us do the tour. I said, yeah. So that's why we became friends a year ago. And at the end of the tour, I turned to Richie, the bass player, who's the producer of everything. I said, why don't we do an album? I mean, come on, you know, we're still vibrant about music. We still love, come on, you know, we're still vibrant about music. We still love music. So I sent him three or four songs,

0: epics and classics, plus a couple of songs from the new album. And I can't wait to get on with it. It's going to be great.
1: You know, I was looking at your... I cheated. I went online and took a look at your set list from last year, which was amazing. Obviously, there's a large amount of music from Yes, as it should be.
0: Yeah.
1: You've got a John and Vangelis song in there, State of Independence. Are there any any other surprises? I know the fans always want to hear the song that really moves them the most. How do you, what's the process for you in putting together what your set list is going to be?
0: I think more or less it's the idea of what the band Yes was doing in the 70s that really changed my perception of music a little bit, because We were sort of pushed by the record company to make hit records. And, of course, we never created a hit record until later. And I remember doing Roundabout. And Roundabout has a middle section, and Roundabout 7 or 8 minutes long. And when we first heard Roundabout on the radio, it was four and a half minutes long. They cut out a big chunk of it. But it was then we realized, hey, this could be a hit record. And it was. Roundabout was a big record. And the idea of creating music is you got to live by the rule. If you chase to get a hit record, it doesn't happen that much from a band point of view. But if you chase musical ideas that are a little bit different than the norm, that's when you dig in and hang in there. When Yes was creating the Close to the Edge, of course, and things like that, Fragile, you know, it was disco was big. Disco was happening, you know. and then of course the Sex Pistols came, and that punk rebellion against bands like Yes, but we survived, you see, and that's one of the great things that I feel very blessed that I kept going.

0: It's the Hot Rock Podcast. Steve Garland with my special guest, John Anderson of Yes. He is going out on tour for the tour with Band Geeks called Yes Epics, Classics, and More Tour, starting May 30th at the State Theater in Brunswick, New Jersey. If you want to learn more about all the tour dates, just go to johnanderson.com. Bonus, if you stick around, you're going to learn about a new album that's coming out later this year. John, after you left Yes, you started working with a lot of different artists, from Jack Bruce to King Crimson, but I want to ask you about Vangelis. You did three or four albums with John and Vangelis. What can you tell me about the process of working with him and your experience doing those albums? I remember playing Friends of Mr. Cairo in rock radio, and there was just a lot of creativity between the two of you.
1: I think there was three. I'd have to think about that one. But Vangelis was like, there was that moment in time when Rick Wakeman was on tour with Yes on the Topographic tour and didn't really enjoy the show, didn't enjoy life at that time, and decided to leave the band. And I'd been given this record called Creation du Monde by Vangelis, and just before the start of that tour. And I listened to it on a cassette, and I thought it'd be great to get Vangelis in the band. So I went to Paris to knock on his door and try and get him to come and join Yes. But it's a funny story, but it just wasn't meant to be. And the next step was to, we found a Russian guy to play keyboards. I can't remember his name now. Oh, he called himself Igor. And he didn't like being called Igor. I said, why not? I said, Igor Stravinsky. Oh, yes, of course. And so that was fun for about a few years. And as you said earlier, my life has been a constant flow of different musicians. I was able to work with Jean-Luc Ponty. We did an album and a tour together about 5 years ago. That was magic. You're working with musicians that are true jazz musicians. It's one of those things in your life. You grow up understanding music more because you're working with different kind of musicians. But this latest thing, the Band Geeks, is a perfect name for them because they're very joyful and happy and grateful. So what can you do?
0: And that makes me happy because I'm a bass player and a lifelong musician. And in high school, what do you think the guys in band class were? The Band Geeks.
1: No, were they?
0: Yes.
1: I love it.
0: And it wasn't a compliment back then. It was
1: no, it's a joke.
0: Yeah, it was like I could hear a cheerleader saying, "We're not going out with one of the Band Geeks." And it's funny because, as you know, 10 years later, when I'm in a rock band, as in all rock bands across the planet, the girls do the exact opposite and go, "Oh, the band members."
1: Yeah, I remember having that when in my first band with my brother, and we used to do Beatles songs, of course. And we went to Scotland once, and everybody screamed at us, kind of freaky, because I think it was "Love Me Do" was number one or something, and we played it in the show. That's when you can get a girlfriend for 5 minutes at least, Oh boy, life passed on, and here we are, blessed as ever to make music at my age with a band of geeks. We're just mixing actually at the moment. Richie, the bass player. Bass players, I seem to follow them around.
0: Yes.
1: Chris Squire, 20, 30 years, and now it's Richie, and always good.
0: I'm very, very anxious to hear the tracks on the album. We get questions from our listeners that come in to our email address, and I have two that are related to your tour that I'd like to ask you real quick. One of them is from Susan, who's in the UK, and she wants to know if your tour will eventually expand to the UK, and for that matter, Europe, Japan, Asia.
1: Well, that's the plan. You make a record, and then we've got a record company that's very interested in the album, and they've heard most of the songs, and they're going to promote it. And then you hope, fingers crossed, that it'll take you around the world. That's the main thing.
0: Absolutely. But we start with the U.S., and your tour is coming up pretty soon. Looking at my notes, you start May 30th at the State Theater in Brunswick, New Jersey, and you've got a lot of dates across the U.S. coming up.
1: Yeah, we've got 12 at a time. it's good to spread things out a little bit. And so we're doing more East Coast and eventually down to Nashville. And there's one on the West Coast. We're playing Thousand Oaks Performing Arts Center. Is the last show of this 3-12 show sort of tours over the next 6 months.
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3: 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Right here in Oceanside, there's a fabulous golf course, Emerald Island, 18-hole par 56 executive course, and it's located right here in Oceanside. It was originally built in 1965, but the current 18-hole Emerald Island finished in 1986. The course features a 2,452-yard layout designed around two natural lakes. It consists primarily of 16 par 3 holes and 2 par 4 holes. It's known for being beginner-friendly, affordable, and fast-paced. It's suitable for golfers of all ages and skill levels. The facility is recognized for its casual, surf-mad, and friendly environment. It's also dog-friendly, and walking the dogs in the course is permitted. And that is why the Oceanside Lions Club brings you our annual golf tournament to this grand course. Every swing makes a difference on the greens in support of Rady Children's Hospital. Your participation helps fund life-saving research and provides world-class care to local children bravely fighting cancer. Together, we can drive, get it, towards a cure. Rady's Children's Hospital here in San Diego. It's a major nonprofit pediatric healthcare system located right here in this county. It serves as the primary regional medical center for children across San Diego, Imperial, and Southern Riverside counties. It's the only hospital in San Diego region dedicated exclusively to pediatric health care and functions as the area's sole designated level one pediatric trauma center for the children. You can sign up as a player or a foursome to be in the Oceanside Sea Lions Play Around and Change a Life golf tournament Saturday, September 26th, right at 8:30 a.m. at the Emerald Island Golf Course. You can get in touch with Julie at Oceanside Lions Golf at yahoo.com, September 26th, starting at 8 a.m. Now, there's also going to be putting contests, great raffles, and a complimentary lunch. It's going to be fun. Children's Center, the hospital here in San Diego. I'll see you there. I'll be there. And this is sponsored by Oceanside Sea Lions. You might want to consider being a member if you're here in Oceanside, because it's the place to be if you want to be in the middle of everything here in Oceanside. It's Rich Verasso on Famous Hits Live, broadcasting out of San Diego, California. Let's see you on the beach. Tower 3, Frisco Dogs. 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
1: And I've been lying there. I'm tired already thinking about it.
0: Right? Yeah, it's the recovery. It's not the show. It's the recovery that matters. Which brings me to a great question that one of our online fans wrote. Dave Schuler said, "Your voice sounds just as strong as it did in the early 70s. What do you do to maintain your vocal health while you're on the road?"
1: It's called chloroseptic. It's kind of like a spray.
0: Uh-huh.
1: And it's like you can get a lozenge. And, you know, now and again when I'm on the show, doing a show, halfway through your voice is sort of getting to a little bit sort of dry momentum, and you want the sound of it, of what you're singing, really crystal clear. And after the show, I'm sucking on a lozenge. So it's kind of dangerous.
0: Yes. Yeah. Well, especially because of your range. In following you through the years, I know it's been said, and I'd like to verify, that you don't sing in falsetto, that what we hear when you're way up high is in your normal range. Is that correct?
1: There you go.
0: Wow. Have you ever figured out how many octaves your range is, John?
1: No. But I just know that I was a school kid. I was in the church choir, and I was always told to quieter. "John, you're a very good singer. Can you just do it quieter, please?" And I'd be in church with my, I'd always have my Superman comic instead of the lyrics that I'm supposed to sing, but Batman and Superman, you know, that kind of thing. And but I just enjoyed singing. I'll see you.

0: 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Steve Garland with my special guest, the legendary John Anderson. His new band, The Band Geeks, are going on tour this May 30th. They kick off the Yes Epics, Classics, and More tour at the State Theater in Brunswick, New Jersey. They got a lot of great U.S. dates coming up and a forthcoming album we're going to talk about in a bit. You want to learn more? Go to johnanderson.com. John, when you first started singing, I've read it was with your brother, Tony. How did that come about?
1: We were delivering milk in the local town and working on the farm. And we were singing Everly Brothers all the time. You know, it's like, well, I sing the higher part of, and, you know, he would sing Elvis Presley and I would sing Roy Orbison songs, you see. And that's how you go. You tend to just levitate to what feels comfortable. We were good.
0: You know.
1: And then the Beatles came. That's what happened. We became Beatles for a year or two.
0: The moment I saw them on the Ed Sullivan Show, my parents had me playing accordion, and I turned to my mom and I said, "You told me the accordion was cool. You lied."
1: It's true. It's very true.
0: Something I've always wondered, because I'm a songwriter myself, what was the typical creative process for you with Yes, and has that changed over the years at all?
1: It's funny. Working with the Geeks is exactly the same. I sent them, when we started doing the record about 3-4 months ago, I sent them 5 songs, which Richie, the bass player, started to made them into very Yes versions of the songs. And by the time he sent me the music back of me singing along with it, I was writing lyrics, you know.
0: Right.
1: And that's what I do with Yes, is that I go into the studio, you know, 10 in the morning or something. And I had a couple of songs ready to play, and Steve had a song that we'd been writing together. So Bill Bruford and Chris and Rick at that time would be working on the part of the song, and I'd be sketching lyrics about, well, I'm going to sing on this part, and I'd come up with the next part. Can we try this next part? And they say, John, how many parts have you got? I said, well, I've only got 2 more. You stick them together with super glue, and you finish it with Close to the Edge. You know, me and Steve wrote, one of the most lovely things that happened was in the middle of Close to the Edge, there was a sort of a sound board. I suggested it would sound like a ocean sound, and then there'd be a song in the middle, and Steve came with these chords, and I sang I Get Up, I Get Down in that song. And then about 2 days later, Steve came and said, look, actually, I wrote a song with the chords. And I said, well, you go in and sing the song and see if it fits with my song. And it perfectly did. So it was a question of being adventurous together as a group. And that's what I'm doing now with the Geeks, having a great time, like a musical adventure every day.

0: It's the Hot Rock Podcast. Steve Garland here with my very special guest, the legendary John Anderson of Yes. We've got so much to talk about here, and I know you're short on time because you and the band are mixing tracks for the forthcoming album. You and the Band Geeks, who are going out on tour very soon for your U.S. tour, wherever you're listening worldwide. If you want more information on that, just go to johnanderson.com. I'd like to come back to this when the album comes out so we can chat a second time and help you promote that album as well, because your music is timeless, but yet you keep composing new things. And there seems to be a thread through your music, and that is, and you've heard this before, with all the negative things in the world, and it's even far worse today, your music continues to be joyful and positive. What inspires that in you, and why?
1: Well, in the back of my mind, I keep thinking of the line, wake up and dream. That came to me a couple of years ago in a song. I was writing the song, and then I wrote some songs 8 years ago that we're using with the new album, and there's still the same message is there of wake up and dream. It's okay. It's a beautiful world. No matter what, everything will work out and everything will become great. And that's the theme to True, the new album, is that everything will work out eventually. Don't worry. You know, life is for living and for discovering how beautiful you are.
0: Wow. That's really how I feel when I hear your music, John. And on your website, which, by the way, for our worldwide audience, you can learn more about the John Anderson and the Band Geeks tour, Yes, Epics, Classics, and more at johnanderson.com. You can get concert dates and details about the forthcoming album. But before we go, is there anything you'd like to say directly to your fans around the world?
1: Well, I'm very, very grateful for being able to still be making music my time of life. I'm now 79 in my 80th year, and I'm still excited about making music simply because there are fans out there that want to hear stuff. And every time I go to the local store, some guy comes over and says, "Are you John Anderson?" And I said, like earlier, "Yeah, I hope so."
0: Well, the fans are going to be there for you at these shows, John, and I hope you'll come back when the new album comes out, because I'd love to chat about it and explore these, did you say 10 new tracks?
1: Nine, but I'm sure it's going to be 9.5.
0: Well, knowing the length of many of your songs, it, you know, in runtime, it's closer to 15.
1: Yeah, we've got one 15-minute piece and one 12-minute work, and it's very Yes, you know, it's really still Yes in my heart, you know, and that's what I feel. The fans out there want to see a great show. Just come to this concert we're going to be doing. It's going to be fun for us, that's for sure.
0: Awesome. John Anderson, it's a privilege and a blessing to have you on the show. Thanks for coming on. Best of luck with the tour and the album. And again, we'll talk when the album comes out.
1: I'd love to. Thanks so much.

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I want to thank John for coming on the show. You got to go out there and see him live with the Band Geeks. Their Yes Epics, Classics, and More tour starts May 30th at the State Theater in Brunswick, New Jersey. And a forthcoming album called True will be out in the fall of this year. 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I'm Steve Garland. Big thanks to Dr. Alan Carlos Hernandez for helping to arrange our guests on this show. And until next time, as always, keep rocking.

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Right on.

Greetings, everybody. It's Saul Vigil here, your executive producer here at Famous Hits Live. 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Richard Verasso is your host. 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

0: Richie Barrasso here. Right here in Oceanside, there's a fabulous golf course, Emerald Island, 18-hole par 56 executive course, and it's located right here in Oceanside. It was originally built in 1965, but the current 18-hole Emerald Island finished in 1986. The course features a 2,452-yard layout designed around two natural lakes. It consists primarily of 16 par 3 holes and 2 par 4 holes. It's known for being beginner-friendly, affordable, and fast-paced. It's suitable for golfers of all ages and skill levels. The facility is recognized for its casual, surf-mad, and friendly environment. It's also dog-friendly, and walking the dogs in the course is permitted. And that is why the Oceanside Lions Club brings you our annual golf tournament to this grand course. Every swing makes a difference on the greens in support of Rady Children's Hospital. 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This is going to be fun. Children's Center, the hospital here in San Diego. I'll see you there. I'll be there. And this is sponsored by Oceanside Sea Lions. You might want to consider being a member if you're here in Oceanside, because it's the place to be if you want to be in the middle of everything here in Oceanside. It's Rich Barrasso on Famous Hits Live, broadcasting out of San Diego, California. Let's see you on the beach, Tower 3, Frisco Dogs. See you there.
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0: Hello, everybody. This is Saul Mitchell, your executive producer here at Famous Hits Live. 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Godfather Show has taken the world by storm. Richie Barron is your host. He keeps it low and slow. His new feature, Stories of the Road, has become so popular with lowriders around the world and back. This is where he will share personal stories about his life and adventures.
1: Anyway, man, people are really getting off on my stories of the road. 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
1: Hey, hey. Richie Barron, Dr. Tequila here. You know, I'm just sitting here staring at the North Bay out of my window. And I only got one thing to say to everybody right now. Goes like this.

Yeah, and request your favorite Dr. Tequila Richie Barron track. Here with my favorite DJ, Saul Vigil, on our favorite radio station, Famous Hits Live. Thanks for listening. Here is that disc jockey right now, Saul Vigil. I call him the Night Owl. Roll 'em, Saul. We love you.

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1: Hey, it's Richie Barrasso here. Right here in Oceanside, there's a fabulous golf course, Emerald Island. 18-hole par 56 executive course, and it's located right here in Oceanside. It was originally built in 1965, but the current 18-hole Emerald Island finished in 1986. The course features a 2,452-yard layout designed around two natural lakes. It consists primarily of 16 par 3 holes and two par 4 holes. It's known for being beginner-friendly, affordable, and fast-paced. It's suitable for golfers of all ages and skill levels. The facility is recognized for its casual, surf-mad, and friendly environment. It's also dog-friendly, and walking the dogs in the course is permitted. And that is why the Oceanside Lions Club brings you our annual golf tournament to this grand course. Every swing makes a difference on the greens in support of Rady Children's Hospital. Your participation helps fund life-saving research and provides world-class care to local children bravely fighting cancer. Together, we can drive, get it, towards a cure. Rady's Children's Hospital here in San Diego. 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It serves as the primary regional medical center for children across San Diego, Imperial, and Southern Riverside counties. 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It's going to be fun. Children's Center, the hospital here in San Diego. I'll see you there. I'll be there. And this is sponsored by Oceanside Sea Lions. You might want to consider being a member if you're here in Oceanside, because it's the place to be if you want to be in the middle of everything here in Oceanside. It's Rich Barrasso on Famous Hits Live, broadcasting out of San Diego, California. Let's see you on the beach. Tower 3, Frisco Dogs. See you there.
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2: Hey, good day to everybody. Richie Barron, a.k.a. Dr. Tequila, and in some circles out of Los Angeles, known as the Lowrider Godfather. Listen, I write songs about everything. Fires in California, Hawaii, couple political things. But I have written a song, couple of them, two or three songs, for a movie that's still in the process of being done about the ancient aliens called the Anunnaki that was gleaned from Sumerian tablets and stories about them coming here 300, 400 100,000 years ago, searching for gold from the planet Nibiru. And I've ran into a new good friend of mine. We've become very good friends. We've got a lot in common. He's an

Author, philosopher, humanitarian, a great dude all the way around. His name is Blake Sinclair, B-L-A-K-E-S-I-N-C-L-A-I-R. And he likes my songs. We're going to do some stuff with those, too. Anyway, Blake has a new book out on Amazon called Roswell, R-O-S-W-E-L-L, about the famous crash in 1947 in Roswell, New Mexico. And his father was a big military man stationed at White Sands Missile Range in New Mexico. And believe it or not, he was one of the first to get on that ship after it crashed. He actually saw the aliens that were on it. One alive and three or four dead, something like that. So anyway, Blake's dad was right there. This book is totally different than any other Roswell book I've seen. He also has a website, SirBlakeSinclair.com. SirBlakeSinclair.com. So get that book if you get a chance, Roswell, on Amazon. Listen, the song plays Anunnaki Came for Gold by Sci-Fi Track at the end of this spot. Listen to the words and you'll glean just about everything you need to know about the Anunnaki. Their ancient gold mines are spotted by the thousands on Google Maps. So listen, Richie Barron, Dr. Tequila, gonna sign out for now. Thanks to my programmer, Saul Vigil, from Baleen, New Mexico. Speaking of New Mexico, also the station owner, Richard Verasso. He resides in Oceanside, California these days. 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

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Anunnaki still among us today. A powerful race, still got human slaves. 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

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Saul has it up on the radio playing already. It's called Just Another Day in Your Life. It's on YouTube by Richie Barron. You can check it out there, or you can hear it on almost every show. Saul has it up now on Famous Hits Live. I'd like to put a couple tentacles out there and find out who's listening these days and get some opinions, especially on my new song, Just Another Day in Your Life. So Saul's email is Saul, S-A-U-L-V-I-G-I-L, Saul Vigil, at hotmail.com, or Richie Barron, R-I-C-H-I-E, B-A-R-R-O-N, 876, at gmail.com. 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

All right, welcome back. It's Blues Breaker time. The House of Blues Radio Hour. Richie Barron has been playing the blues since he was 16 years old. Prior to forming his own band, he was Junior Walker's guitarist and vocalist. His new CD, I'd Rather Have the Green Than the Blues, is on Rich Bear Records. Here with the title track is this week's Blues Breaker, Richie Barron.

I'd Rather Have the Green Than the Blues is the title track to Richie Barron's new CD on Rich Bear Records. It's also this week's Blues Breaker on the House of Blues Radio Hour. I hope you enjoyed it. Hope you enjoyed our show. I really hate to say it. I've had a good time. It's time now to go. Take it from me, Elwood Blues. It's a big world out there, and there are a lot of blues clubs to explore in your hometowns. Do me a favor and go on out. Support these great clubs. Find a few of your own. 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This program has a copyright of 1997. 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That's internet speak for the House of Blues website. Lauren Karasik Ryan handles all the talent acquisition. And my special thanks to Frank Camerata, Paul Lobster Wells, Bob Santelli, Barry Korengold, Shane Sharkey, Stephen Mayfield, and Andy Valvor for helping us put this show together. The House of Blues Transmitter Network is a presentation of CBS Radio Programs. Frank Murphy is the grand fromage over there. My name is Elwood Blues, and that's Mr. Blues to the police.

happened? Yeah. Raise your hand. We're going to skip the raise your hand right here. 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

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Richie Barron here, a.k.a. Dr. Tequila. Listen, I seldom put other people's songs or tracks on my shows, but this guy is a personal friend of mine. He's a great drummer. His name is Chris McGrew. He plays in a band called Seal Party, and they have a new track out. I don't even think it's released yet. He's letting me put it up on my shows. It's called The Other Side of Tuesday. The band is called Seal Party, S-E-A-L Party. The lead singer, Kevin Seal. What else? It was recorded at Wally's Hideout at Hyde Street Studios in San Francisco. So listen, check out this tune. If you like it, give me a shout out at Richie Barron, R-I-C-H-I-E-B-A-R-R-O-N, 876 at gmail.com. Or any of my other songs of mine that you might like. Give me a shout out. I love to hear from people. So Richie Barron, Dr. T from Famous Hits Live, over and out. Talk to you soon.

0: 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Listen, I got a fabulous new song, even if I do say so myself. I like it. People are digging it. And it's called Just Another Day in Your Life. And it's on YouTube. You go in and put Richie Barron, Just Another Day in Your Life. It'll come right up. Done by our programmer, Saul Biggle, here on Famous Hits Live Radio. So go check out the new song, Just Another Day in Your Life, and it'll play here on Famous Hits Live Radio, too. Thank you, people. Talk to you later.
1: It's Richie Barron, Dr. Tequila, with his latest song, Just Another Day in Your Life. This is a song for everybody out there in the world trying to live your dreams today. Featuring an all-star studio lineup, including Wayne De La Cruz on keyboards, Evan Palmerston on bass, Chris McGrew on drums, Chris Pimentel on guitar, Stuart Beats on the saxophone, plus Barry at Northern Light Studio in Santa Rosa, California. With the legendary Dr. Tequila singing his heart out, here's Just Another Day in Your Life by Richie Barron.

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1: Hey, you out there in Famous Hits radio listening land. Richie Barron here, Dr. Tequila, also known as the Lowrider Godfather, on my shows on Friday, Saturday, Sunday nights. Anyway, today I'm touting a good friend of mine, Pat Broderick. He's a famous artist from Florida. Comic books, videos, you name it, he's done it. Mainly known for Marvel Comics and DC Comics. And you will know the comics that he's done. Batman, Green Lantern, and Spider-Man. All the ones that I used to look at when I was younger. Anyway, he is hooked up with award-winning writer Mike Barron. And they have a new comic out, Supernatural Sagas About the Old West, called Bronze Star. Bronze Star Comics. The first volume is sold out, stunning the critics and collectors who've seen it. Great art and mystic storytelling. Now the stakes are up with new chilling monsters and haunted lawmen. I've seen the videos on it. It's great. Bronze Star Comics. Pat also happens to be the artist on my videos on YouTube of my Anunnaki tracks. Anunnaki came for gold, and Princess Balata, who is also known in ancient text as Ninma or Inanna. That song is at the end of this post today. The one I have up today is called Princess Balata, rolled by Saul Vigil on Famous Hits Live Radio. So for Bronze Star Comics and Richie Barron and the Anunnaki tracks, stay tuned.

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Right on.

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Hey, man. Ladies, Dr. Tequila, Richie Barron here. Purple Phantom Rolls Royce. Think you're going to dig this one. I did it at my dining room table. I'll get it in the studio later. Make it a little longer with some horns in it. This one sounds pretty good to me. Listen to it. I love the lowrider listeners we're getting lately. Saul sent me the Google verified numbers. We get those anytime we want. How many people listen worldwide? I'm so grateful the numbers of people that are listening to my shows. It just makes me feel honored. Thank you guys for listening to Famous Hits Live Radio. And yeah, I am going to get that Purple Phantom Rolls Royce. Richie Barron, over and out. Adios, amigos. Low and slow.

Richie Barron.

0: people there.
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0: 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It's dedicated to our old buddy from Marin County, Buddy Miles.

0: fabulous, baby.
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0: Hey, it's Rich Verasso here on Famous Hits Live, and I want to shout out for Stan Miller. All the Earthquake songs we play right now are dedicated to Stan Miller, who just recently passed. He was the bass player in Earthquake, and also the bass player in The Hits, a band that I went on the road with all around the country, all the way up to Alaska and everything, with the Tubes. Great band, great stories with that band, and Earthquake too. I was on the road with Earthquake and had to road manage basically two parties: Earthquake, the band, and John Dukas, the lead singer, who was like riding a Roman chariot. The guy had a huge energy. So Stan Miller was the bass player for Berserkly Records, and know him and love him, and everyone from Freddie's celebration the other night was asking about him, and he's always in our hearts and everything. So all this is dedicated for you, Stan. Rest in peace, brother. Rich Verasso, Famous Hits Live, broadcasting from Copperopolis.
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1: 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Right,
5: here we go. I've heard good Christopher Tickler, Madness, Mama Bell. Doesn't anybody want to hear Friday on My Mind? Just one.

0: Now that we got all the slow stuff over, let's do a little rock and roll.
1: There, Famous Hits Live Land. Richie Barron here, Dr. Tequila. And yes, I'm under quarantine like everybody else. The old lockdown routine, they call it. Put on us by Mayor Breed and Governor Newsom, which is all good. It's better to stay at home and not be out collecting viruses from other people, huh? So just make the best use of your time. Work out, write songs, whatever it is you do, work at home. But this has inflicted a lot of problems on entertainers and bartenders, waitresses, on and on in the music business, in a lot of businesses. Thankfully, we got truck drivers and doctors and nurses and hospital people out there still working for us. We'll blow past this. It may take a few weeks, few months, who knows. But if you protect yourself and stay away from, use the distance thing they're talking about, stay away from other people, you can make it through this. So right now you are listening to Dr. Tequila's Cantina or my compilation, one of the two, put together by DJ programmer Saul Vigil. I'm going to thank my man Richard Verasso, up in Copperopolis, California, where he's running the show and doing a lot of events up there. I'm supposed to be there August 29th at an outdoor stage in downtown Copperopolis. We'll see how that goes. Hopefully, we'll be there. So this is Richie Barron saying, everybody hang in there. This will all blow past. We'll all be out there partying again. Famous Hits Live Radio with Saul Vigil. Roll 'em, Saul. Thanks, brother. Yeah, we want to thank all the requesters for Secrets in the Night, the number one requested song on Famous Hits Live right now. Spain, Italy, some of the really afflicted countries. Will they stay inside and listen to the show, I guess? All good. 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

Just hang out there. Take care of your own. Soon as the law passes by, get out there and do it again.

Hey, Richie Barron, Dr. Tequila here. You know, I'm just sitting here staring at the North Bay out of my window, and I only got one thing to say to everybody right now. It goes like this.

Yeah, and request your favorite Dr. Tequila Richie Barron track. Here with my favorite DJ, Saul Vigil, on our favorite radio station, Famous Hits Live. Thanks for listening. Here is that disc jockey right now, Saul Vigil. I call him the Night Owl. Roll 'em, Saul. We love y'all.

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0: I'm gonna tell you something. 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

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See if I can hear you. Yeah, I got that. He said, Midnight Rambling. I can finally hear myself. Thank you. Yeah, thank you. That's nice. Like I said, I'll tell you this again.

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Right on.

Hey, Richie Barron, Dr. Tequila here. You know, I'm just sitting here staring at the North Bay out of my window, and I only got one thing to say to everybody right now. It goes like this.

Yeah, and request your favorite Dr. Tequila Richie Barron track. Here with my favorite DJ, Saul Vigil, on our favorite radio station, Famous Hits Live. Thanks for listening. Here is that disc jockey right now, Saul Vigil. I call him the Night Owl. Roll 'em, Saul. We love y'all.

You guys feeling all right? You feeling all right tonight? 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You're sitting there. You feel all right? I'm going to carry on then. But I feel it tonight. Usually I don't know. Sometimes I don't even know who I am.

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everybody. Richie Barron, a.k.a. Dr. Tequila, and in some circles, out of Los Angeles, known as the Lowrider Godfather. Listen, I write songs about everything. Fires in California, Hawaii, a couple political things. But I have written a song, a couple of them, two or three songs, for a movie that's still in the process of being done about the ancient aliens called the Anunnaki that was gleaned from Sumerian tablets and stories about them coming here 300,000-400,000 years ago searching for gold from the planet Nibiru. And I've ran into a new good friend of mine. We've become very good friends. We've got a lot in common. He's an author, philosopher, humanitarian, a great dude all the way around. His name is Blake Sinclair, B-L-A-K-E-S-I-N-C-L-A-I-R. And he likes my songs. We're going to do some stuff with those, too. Anyway, Blake has a new book out on Amazon called Roswell, R-O-S-W-E-L-L, about the famous crash in 1947 in Roswell, New Mexico. And his father was a big military man stationed at White Sands Missile Range in New Mexico. And believe it or not, he was one of the first to get on that ship after it crashed. He actually saw the aliens that were on it. One alive and three or four dead, something like that. So anyway, Blake's dad was right there. This book is totally different than any other Roswell book I've seen. He also has a website, SirBlakeSinclair.com. SirBlakeSinclair.com. So get that book if you get a chance. Roswell on Amazon. Listen, the song plays Anunnaki Came for Gold by Sci-Fi Track at the end of this spot. Listen to the words and you'll glean just about everything you need to know about the Anunnaki. Their ancient gold mines are spotted by the thousands on Google Maps. So listen, Richie Barron, Dr. Tequila, gonna sign out for now. Thanks to my programmer, Saul Vigil, from Baleen, New Mexico. Speaking of New Mexico, also the station owner, Richard Verasso. He resides in Oceanside, California these days. 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

the gold. Anunnaki still among us today. A powerful race, still got human slaves. Their agenda is a

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Siskin deciphered old Sumerian text. 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

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Saul has it up on the radio playing already. It's called Just Another Day in Your Life. It's on YouTube by Richie Barron. 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Saul has it up now on Famous Hits Live. We'd like to put a couple tentacles out there and find out who's listening these days and get some opinions, especially on my new song, Just Another Day in Your Life. So Saul's email is Saul, SaulVigil, saulvigil@hotmail.com, or Richie Barron, RichieBarron, 876 at gmail.com. 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Just Another Day in Your Life. 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

0: 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Listen, I got a fabulous new song, even if I do say so myself. I like it. People are digging it. And it's called Just Another Day in Your Life. It's on YouTube. You go in and put Richie Barron, Just Another Day in Your Life. It'll come right up. Done by our programmer, Saul Vigil, here on Famous Hits Live Radio. So go check out the new song, Just Another Day in Your Life, and it'll play here on Famous Hits Live Radio, too. Thank you, people. Talk to you later.
1: It's Richie Barron, Dr. Tequila, with his latest song, Just Another Day in Your Life. This is a song for everybody out there in the world trying to live your dreams today. Featuring an all-star studio lineup, including Wayne De La Cruz on keyboards, Evan Palmerston on bass, Chris McGrew on drums, Chris Pimentel on guitar, Stuart Beats on the saxophone, plus Barry at Northern Light Studio in Santa Rosa, California. With the legendary Dr. Tequila singing his heart out, here's Just Another Day in Your Life by Richie Barron.

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Right on.

Say, man, ladies, Dr. Tequila, Richie Barron here. Purple Phantom Rolls Royce. I think you're going to dig this one. I did it at my dining room table. I'll get it in the studio later. Make it a little longer with some horns in it. This one sounds pretty good to me. Listen to it. I love the lowrider listeners we're getting lately. Saul sent me the Google verified numbers. We get those anytime we want. How many people listen worldwide? I'm so grateful the numbers of people that are listening to my shows. It just makes me feel honored. Thank you guys for listening to Famous Hits Live Radio. And yeah, I am going to get that Purple Phantom Rolls Royce. Richie Barron, over and out. Adios, amigos. Low and slow.

Amen.

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0: There, Radioland, Richie Barron, Dr. Tequila, also known as the Lowrider Godfather. That was put on me by Lady Luna from East Los Angeles, California. Hey, pray for L.A., that's what I say. People will have to carry on, but it's bad down there for them right now. So good vibes out to everybody in Los Angeles area, San Diego. Anyway, today I want to tout the listeners' numbers from around the world. The biggest countries being the USA, Australia, the Philippines, Mexico, the UK, Germany, New Zealand, Spain. Thanks to all these countries, the biggest ones approaching 100,000 listeners per show. That's not a week. That is 100,000 listeners per show. And the shows are doing really good on my 7 day a week, 10 o'clock, 1 p.m. and 8 p.m. California time. 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Really appreciate those cards and letters, people. You know what I mean. Anyway, today, once again, thanking all the listeners in the world for the numbers coming in. 100,000 people a show. Damn close. 200 off on USA and Japan right now from being 100,000 a show. Richie Barron, Dr. Tequila. And also, you can contact Saul Vigil, the program director who rolls all my music for me. Baleen, New Mexico, SaulVigil at hotmail.com. SaulVigil at hotmail.com. Richie Barron, Dr. T, also known as the Lowrider Godfather. Adios, amigos and senoritas. Talk to you next time. Thank you. 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

Hey, Richie Barron, Dr. Tequila here. Beautiful sunny day. Anyway, listen, man, I got a story I got to tell you today. One of my stories of the road. This one is about plane Alaska. Firstly, when you get booked there, you have to book 10 weeks at a time because they have to pay your airfare, your rooms, and you to play for 10 weeks. So you have to stay that long. It was a really good pay. And I was up there right in the height of the pipeline when there were pipelines going for oil and also pipelines laying on the bars everywhere, piles of you know what. And they would six pack you. We've discovered when we started to play there, somebody bought you a drink. They didn't buy one. They bought you a six pack on a tray. So needless to say, I did not drink much in Alaska. I found a gym in one of the hotels right downtown. Nice weight room with a sauna. Well, I spent most of my time in there because the people up there, all they did in those days, I don't know if they're that much different now, they drank and partied, man, that's it. I would usually see them when I went to the gym. All the people that had been in the place the night before till 3 or 4 in the morning would be in this restaurant called The Fox right downtown Fairbanks. Fairbanks, Alaska is where we went. They would have been there eating breakfast about 10:30, quarter to 11 when I went to the gym. When we went up there, it was in January, booked out of Seattle. We had to take parkas with us, and we discovered why when you got off the plane. It was freezing, man. You needed a parka. Keyboard player Frankie stepped down off the stairs of the plane and slipped and fell right on his butt immediately. So they had a motel. I can't think of the name of the club right now, but I'll think of it. It was owned by a guy named Bill who owned the TV station in Fairbanks, too. Ran by a mafioso dude named Tony from New York. There's a lot of them came there during the pipeline days. I met lots of them. Became good friends with several. And they made money galore, as you know, in those days. Those guys had nothing but money, nowhere to spend it. So when they came in that club, half the time, there'd be a pile of white on the bar about the size of a football cut in half. And I didn't want to get into that. I couldn't get into that either. I'd have never made it. We played 6 nights a week. It was great money, but there's no way I could get into doing all that stuff they did. But a couple of the guys in the band, they started getting those drinks brought to them. The drummer got so bad drinking ouzo. A couple of them got off on that stuff. I can't stand it. And I had to send the drummer back to the States. He got so he couldn't hardly play. He'd get so drunk, I had to get rid of him. Mike was a great guy, but I had to get another drummer. I got a local drummer, thank God, for a couple of days. So I got another guy flown up out of Sacramento, wherever it was, I forget, somewhere down south. Anyway, that club was run by Tony. When we got there, the first, he was there about 3 days, and then he took off for Hawaii, and I never saw him again until the 10 weeks was up when he came back. Rough life, huh? You talk about the frivolities up there, women. My God, I didn't know what to do with myself. It's hard to know what to do next. But I'm not one to complain, so I did the best I could. One of the weird things that happened was there was a clothing salesman working at only clothing store in Fairbanks, I think. He hung out in the club. Really good guy. But I don't know how much money he could have made selling clothes in that town. All of a sudden, he disappeared. He had a house half a block down the street, across the street from the club. Right downtown, he rented from these two old ladies. Well, they came in one day, hunted me down and said, Richie, do you know anything about, I forget what his name was, man. He's gone and he owes us $270 for the heating oil bill. And they said, if you pay that, you can stay there here till you get done playing the club date. So naturally, I went and I got it out of my pocket. I didn't spend nothing up there. I came home with a lot of money that time. We had so many trips out of that. So many different things happen up there. You couldn't believe it, man. You go to the brothels outside of town, where there'd be like 15 women, big bar. Then they would all come down to the club and party too. So, like I said, I did the best I could. People, come on. There was a big fire after I left. The club caught on fire about a month later or so. Maybe 2 months after I got done playing up there. And I heard from somebody in Alaska, a friend of mine, a lady friend, naturally, said that Billy, he had a box of
big box of cash in the club. So it was on fire. So the dude tries to get back in there. Well, he did get back in there. The only problem is he never got out. He died in the fire of that club burning to the ground. So that's the story about that place, as weird as it is. That's the story of Fairbanks, Alaska, and what it's like to be in Alaska in the middle of winter when it's so cold that you don't even want to go. You can't go outside. You can't even breathe. 30 below, about average. So it was great fun while you were playing inside, but I would never again go to Alaska in the wintertime. I guarantee you that. Dr. Tequila, the Lowrider Godfather, over and out on Stories of the Road on FamousHitsLive.com. Keep listening. The numbers are great these days. We love you. Keep it up. 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That my wife gets it. Something wrong with my email right now, but I get them from her. Admin, that's administration, at LawBaron.com. For Richie Baron, Dr. T, Lowrider Godfather, low and slow. Later.

morning, everybody, from Healdsburg, California. Richie Barron and Dr. Tequila here. Beautiful day. Listen, I'm going to do one of my stories from the road for you right now. This one has got to do with a... I also wrote a song about it called Rita. Lady named Rita. She's on my mind. Well, in those days, she was 79 or 80 in that time period. I got off the road and went to took a single in Gig Harbor, Washington. Got an apartment right on the water. I think it was about three blocks around the water to the place I was playing. So it happens, the owner of this place, he was about 35 maybe. He was about my age. He had a 21-year-old girlfriend named Rita. I mean, this woman was beautiful, Greek woman. It took me a couple of days, but I fell into love, lust, love, whatever you want to call it, man, with this lady. And I could see that was kind of a ridiculous situation to get into, but it was mutual. That was the problem, totally mutual. So anyway, I realized, actually, we only got together a couple times, but not really got together, if you know what I'm speaking of. But she actually came to my apartment once around the water's edge there. I wasn't home. She left a note on my door. It's probably a good thing I wasn't there. Anyway, I started thinking, you know, this situation, Gig Harbor, I loved that place. Guy got me a really nice 71 Cadillac Fleetwood, forest green. His mother had died. He owned a big Shell oil distribution plant there in Gig Harbor, right on the water. Got me this car for $400. I hung out in this bar he was in. I forget, the Tides Tavern, I think it was. On the water. Everything's on the water in Gig Harbor. That's what it's based on. You can look it up. So anyway, I thought, you know, this is not really the place for me to hang out, because you're going to get into nothing but big problems here. Who knows what this guy would be capable of doing. He had a house. They had a nice house and everything. He bought her a Corvette, an orange Corvette, beautiful car. So I decided it was time to pack my trailer, my utility trailer that I had to carry all my equipment, et cetera, take that Cadillac I got, and go back to San Francisco. Regretfully, and during that week, before leaving, I met this, well, I won't even call her any names or nothing. She was a beauty too, but she was like 19. Remember my song, Younger Woman? Listen to it sometime. Her name was Tammy. She wanted to go to San Francisco with me. So I stupidly, she was living with some guy too. Stupidly went to that house. I'd given her a ride home a couple days before. She worked at the Tides, the place right on the water where Rita ran the front desk and the entry and all that stuff into it, maitre d', for Mike, her boyfriend. Well, Tammy was working in the bar, waitress. Wanted to go to San Francisco with me, so stupidly I took her with me. Should have never happened. Got to San Francisco, stayed in Oakland with a friend of mine, a lawyer attorney friend of mine, Charles. I got her a job. We went to Marin County where I had been and hanging out before. Knew a lot of people there, musicians especially. The 2 a.m. Club is owned by a buddy of mine named Goose. I got her a job cocktailing in there. Another big mistake. Everybody's made mistakes in their life, but this was a big one. Two is all past history now. I could care less. You never look to the past mistakes. Always move ahead. She took the car from Oakland to Marin County, the Cadillac. I had had all new brakes, etc., put on that car when we were in Oakland. Charles had a buddy of his do it for me. That thing was a perfect conditioned car. Forest green, black leather, black vinyl top.
She took it to Marin County. Short story, longer and shorter and taller. She met this military guy hanging out in the 2 a.m. club, unbeknownst to me. Well, a couple of nights before that, she'd also called me up at 2 in the morning, getting off her shift, and telling me she was with Tom Johnston, my buddy from the Doobie Brothers, at his house. Another marvelous tale, huh? Anyway, she never came home that next night with the car. No, she never came home that night. She had taken off with this military. I won't get into it any farther. They took off for Texas, is what I hear through the grapevine from people at the 2 a.m. club. I had the hood chained down to keep people from stealing anything. Oakland is not that great of an area, as we all see in the papers and on the news. So they couldn't check the oil or anything. They burnt the car up down by Bakersfield, left it sitting on the freeway. I don't know how they got on from there, and don't care. Never saw him again, and thank God I didn't. This police guy, cop from Mill Valley, California, he helped me find the car through the highway patrol. This buddy of mine, Gary Nord, his millionaire dude, lived in a big mansion up by Auburn, California. We took his van down there, towed the Cadillac back to Auburn, California, to his 90 acres on this big lake. Well, he said he was going to get his buddy of his to rebuild the motor for me because it was frozen. They had ran it out of oil. You know what happens to an engine? All you lowriders could know that. So it sat there at his house. The guy never worked on it. It's probably still sitting there. Gary passed away about 10 years ago. Then his son took over the properties. So I'm sure that Cadillac is down in the vines and weeds there somewhere. So that's another one of my stories about younger women and what can happen to you if you get too involved. Richie Barron, Dr. Tequila. 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

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Heavy fighting in Purgatory Pass. 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

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The red and the blue teams in Purgatory Pass. Workers from the mines were rebelling at last. Tablets taken from Pinky must be returned.

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Right on.

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Right on.

or Jimmy on a Harley ride. You might have seen him in Tahoe or at a Raiders game, hanging out at the Summer of Love. Dancer was his name.

Hi, this is Richie Barron, also known as Dr. Tequila, and you are listening to Famous Hits Live. Right on.

Good Tuesday morning to everybody. Richie Barron, Dr. Tequila here. Sitting at my usual kitchen table spot overlooking the North Bay of San Francisco, Mount Tam over in Marin County. Really strange. I spent 28 years probably in Marin County, and now I'm on the opposite side of the bay in a big house up on the hill. Which I wrote about that in a song, by the way. One of my songs called Early Morning Thoughts has this house in it. Today, I want to tell you about a song that I do all the time on my shows and about a man I really admire. Great songwriter, great singer, singing too. Yeah, right on. From the Allman Brothers and the man himself, Greg Allman. I do a song called Midnight Rider every show. Love that song. One of the strange things about the Allman Brothers is my best friend of probably 20 plus years that I met in Sausalito, California in 1996, Jimmy Anderson. He was Greg's road manager back in the day, late 70s, 80s. In his, they call him Jimmy Dancer Anderson. He's about 6'5", curly blonde hair, and he took care of Greg on the road. Because, as you know, Greg was a great dude, marvelous personality, but he did have his habits. And Jimmy had to take care of him and get him on the stage a lot of times, which he did. They were both Harley fanatics, both rode Harleys. Greg Allman track, Saul Vigil putting it up for you now. On Famous Hits Live Radio. Saul is in Belen, New Mexico. The owner of the station, Richard Verasso, lives in Copperopolis, California, based out of San Francisco for the shows. Richie Barron saying, adios, amigos. Thank you, Spain, Mexico, USA, all the many, many countries that play our music. Thousands of times, thousands of listeners a day, according to Google. They don't lie. 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

anyhow, especially when it's true, people. 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

0: feel a presence come over me. A presence of the anarchy. Princess Balanta, rock nine. The Anunnaki is still here today. The presence I feel. It's history, people.
1: 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Right on.
0: Can't turn back the clock, Richie Barron. We all know that one.

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With an EP, Urban Gentrification, you are now listening to the mighty famous hit Live.

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0: Welcome to the Hot Rock Podcast. Steve Garland here, and I am thrilled. You know my favorite band is Santana, and I've been blessed with having Benny Rietveld on the show, Michael Carabello on the show, and today, the legendary percussionist and timbalero with Santana since 1991. Carl Perazzo is on the show. Carl, welcome.
1: Thank you so much, Steve. We appreciate it.
0: There's so much more to say in the introduction of you, but the show would be over.
1: Yeah, pretty good.
0: You're on a short break from touring with Santana right now. Looks like you're headed back to Vegas again.
1: That's correct. We just got back from New Orleans, and we did some makeup dates in Dallas and in Houston. Very successful shows. I can't tell you that the people were ecstatic to have us.
0: That's awesome. You know, talking to Benny about Las Vegas, he said he really loves that residency because you can see the fans and the welling up of the tears in the eyes up close when you play one of the songs that is so meaningful to them and their life.
1: That's exactly right. It's a whole different energy. It allows us to dig in a different way, you know, and play those songs that are meaningful to individuals.
0: I do want to talk about your career with Santana, of course, but you also do some wonderful mentoring, percussion clinics, and more. But I want to start with your journey. Your story begins in the Mission District of San Francisco, much like a lot of the original members of Santana. And you were so young when you got started playing. You know that you've been called a child prodigy.
1: Yes.
0: How young were you when you first started playing?
1: Well, you know, they say it goes back to about 2 years old. And then, you know, when you're four or five, you know, you're doing all this impressive stuff with your hands and your friends start to like, hey, do this thing and play Wipeout. And, and you know, your cousins make you do things and you don't really know why. You don't know why you know what you're doing. You know that it feels good in your soul and that you want to do it at that age. You know, on the other side, it's all I know. I can't sell shoes. I can't, you know, blessing and a curse, you know.
0: Absolutely. Well, yeah, I think it helped that you had such a musical family. Your first band was your family's band, right?
1: That's correct. Los Corazones. My mother, my father, and my sister, Linda, we had this band, and we used to do talent shows. You know, it kind of went from there, you know. And the first thing that I said, Dad, when I grow up, I want to be, you know, a musician. And he said, son, you can't do both. You can't grow up and be a musician. That's what he meant by that, you know. he said you could do anything you want. He said, if you're going to be a musician, you need to learn to be professional. You need to know more than one instrument. And that right there is the rule of my career. You know, I try to be as professional as possible. You know, he just said, don't just stick with congas or bongos, you know, learn drum set, learn timbales, learn. He always wanted me to learn vibes, you know, but I never had a passion for that. And I should have. I wish I did.
0: What grade were you in when you started playing with your family's band?
1: Oh, my. Fourth grade.
0: Is that the same year that you had kind of a funny meeting with your first drum teacher?
1: Yeah, Arthur Flower was my teacher, but that was in the fifth and sixth grade. And it turned out that Arthur Flower also taught my dad.
0: Oh, so did your dad tell you that was where you had to go, or was this, did it just happen organically?
1: No, he was just, it happened organically. He happened to be the music teacher at Edison School at that time. Arthur Flower was very good friends with Cal Jader. And that's how I got to play with Cal Jader. And then I did a couple of shows with Cal. There was another drum teacher in St. Paul's that I went to. My dad said, you know, I think it's time you take private lessons. I was still very young. And I remember my dad taking me by the hand to this teacher. I don't remember who the teacher was. My dad said, I'd like you to teach my son. You know, he said, sure. Yeah. Is he familiar with drums? He says, yeah, he's. That's why we're here, because he's banging quite a bit, you know. And the teacher had said, well, let's just check him out. And, you know, he said, can you do something like this and on the snare drum? And I did what he asked me to do, but I displaced it and I went from tom to tom to snare. And he went, whoa, whoa, whoa. he went, whoa, whoa. maybe you should be my assistant.
0: So you went from maybe I'll take you in as a student to damn boy, can you come and help teach my students?
1: Yeah, that was it. Yeah, wow. That was it. Arthur Flower came in my life shortly after that, when I started taking music in school. By the time I got my third and fourth grade, was a lady named Miss Grijalva. And Miss Grijalva, you know, we had to go through the vocoder and we had to play marimba and stuff like that.
0: Sure.
1: And then when I got to Arthur was banned, right?
0: Right.
1: So then it became, you know, snare drumming and hand percussion.
0: And so he was connected to Cal Jader?
1: He was connected to Cal somehow. He had Cal come in, and I got to do a couple shows with Cal.
0: What music were you listening to that was inspiring you?
1: Well, you know, my household was kind of amazing, and we listened to anything from Los Trios de Pancho to the Monkees. My dad listened to Quincy Jones. He loved Quincy Jones. He loved Tijuana Brass, all this jazz stuff. And my sister was deep into the Beatles, deep into the Monkees, the Rascals. It wasn't until where my cousins came in and they sat me down and they said, now you listen to this. And it was Santana.
0: What went through your head the first time you heard Santana?
1: It was everything that I've ever been surrounded. It was everything that I grew up in, but it was in one pot now. It was blues. It was Latin. It was rock. It was fresh. It was new. The energy spoke to me. My cousin George, may he rest in peace. This is the honest to God's truth. See, he said, you need to learn all this music because one day you're going to be in this band.
0: Wow.
1: And it, you know, went in one ear and out the other.
0: Yeah, of course. You did start learning and memorizing all the percussion parts and solos on these records.
1: Oh, I used to play them in 78.
0: Really?
1: Yeah.
0: Let's speed this band up.
1: Yeah, exactly.
0: This song's too slow, essay. So this was like weaponizing your skills with Chipito and Michael and all the different Latin and Afro-Cuban percussions that are on those early records. So you were listening to the first Santana record, Abraxas. How far along did you get?
1: Well, I've always followed Santana. You know, I've always followed Santana. But those first three albums, you know, even for a lot of Santana fans, those first three albums were incredible, right? It's the actual scripture of today's so-called music.
0: There's everything in there. Everything.
1: Everything in, and soon as Santana came out, every other band had a conga player.
0: That's right. I had one in high school, too.
1: Exactly. Even Jimi Hendrix had a conga player.
0: You're a teenager now, memorizing all the parts on the Santana records for percussion. How do you think, looking back, that this changes the course of your career?
1: Steve, we're all conduits of divine, right?
0: Yes.
1: So we just receive this enlightening information, and whether you soak it up or not, it's up to the individual. But I can tell you this, that listening to all this music and being super influenced by the music of Santana shaped me in a way that I wasn't one way or the other. I was all of it. Like, 1 week I play in a cumbia band, and the next week I play in a rock band, and then the next week I play in a salsa band. And I had all this weapons of information in my Rolodex, because every genre of music has a true root to it.
0: Yes.
1: And some people play out of the box. You know, you'll hear a guy play funk, but he'll do jazz riffs. And that wasn't me. I always played what was needed for that music to complement the music, right? Because I'm just the messenger, basically, right? The tool.
0: Oh, yeah.
1: The music is the true entity.
0: Now, somewhere along the way, you said, you never know who's in the band and you never know who's watching you perform. How did that play a role in moving your career along? How did that play a role?
1: Well, I'll tell you, the first band I played ever steady was a guy, and I still play with him today. I don't say no to those guys, because those guys are the actual roots of my tree. It was Carlitos Franco and his brother Bismarck. They're the ones that gave me the first shot. In that band was a guy named Gary Flores, and so, which I still play with him today. Within that band, of Gary Flores's band, there were horn players. And those home players introduced me to, or turned me on to, a guy named Cesar Ascarruns, who owned a big club. And all these big artists would go to his club and play. Mongo, Puente, Eddie Palmieri, a lot of cats like that. This was in when he had a club on Green Street. When he moved to the Mission District, he asked me to be his timbali player. I remember going there. I must have been maybe 14 or 15.
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1: Hey, Rich Barron, Dr. Tequila here with you. Rainy day up in Northern California, Healdsburg, California. Anyway, I'm going to add to my Stories of the Road today. I got a lot of them. People have said they like them on their responses to my Ask Dr. Tequila with your picture and your car or whatever it is you do, whatever picture you want to put in. Just send it to Saul Vigil, SaulVigil at hotmail.com. He'll send it to me and I'll get it up on my internet post. Anyway, the story today is when I worked in and out of Dallas, Texas for a couple of years before I moved to Hollywood. I played night and day in a club called the Palms Dance Land and another one I can't remember the name of. They called them the Pressure Cooker Set, because the housewives would all go out and drink in the afternoon and do whatever it is they were trying to do or wanted to do. I don't want to get into that. Anyway, we played like 1 o'clock till 4, and then we came back and played 8 to 12 at night. So it was doing pretty well money-wise in those days. And as soon as I finished that place, I got approached by one of the Dallas Cowboys. No, first I got approached by a drummer of a band, Joel. He had a horn band. They were playing spots around Dallas. Wanted me to come and be the singer. So I was kind of tired of that country and western. I did the rock and roll songs in the band at the country and western places. But it was a lot of hours a day. And that's when I had my Nomad Chevrolet. Before I met Frank Beard, the drummer from ZZ Top, he became my drummer while I had that car. Another story there. So anyway, they wanted me to come to with the band, Joel did. I forget the name of the band. Had a couple of horn players from North Texas School of Music, sax, trumpet. They went on with Blood, Sweat, and Tears later on, I remember. Really good horn section. So they got booked into the Silver Helmet, which was the Dallas Cowboys. Two of them owned it, Dan Meredith and somebody White, who was a big linebacker for the Danny White, that was his name, yeah, for the Dallas Cowboys. So we started playing in there. We became the house band. Great band. Had a keyboard player named Doc. He was a monstrous B3 organ player. He only had one big problem that took him down, and that was called heroin. He used to find needles stuck under his foot pedals on his B3. We finally had to let him go and replace him, but man, he was great while he was there. So anyway, I met everybody in the Dallas Cowboys that were big at those days. Meredith, quite on and on. Guys that, and they get me comped into all the games. I got best seats at the Cowboys games. We played the fairgrounds, comped in there. Those were great days, man, in the Silver Helmet Club in Dallas, Texas. So this is another story of the road. Richie Barron, Dr. Tequila, signing off from programmer Saul Vigil, station owner Richard Verasso. Keep listening and ride them low and slow. Adios, amigos.
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Big thanks to Saul and Richard for asking me to open up my vault and play some music for you from my band, the SGB. First up, I was commissioned to write the theme song for a TV series back in 84 and 85 that I was hosting called San Francisco Hot Rock. Now, if you're from the Bay Area or anywhere in America where ABC was on your TV set, you might have seen it. It was a video TV series, kind of like MTV, set in San Francisco where I was. And we got interviews with rock stars backstage, at home, in concert, and it was a blast. We had everybody from Grace Slick to Night Ranger, Y&T, The Pretenders, Van Halen, Cheap Trick, Sammy Hagar, man, you name it. They were all on the show. So I wrote this song kind of under time pressure because we had about 3 weeks to get it done, and it was played on the opening and closing credits of this TV series. That's how the song was written. And listen carefully, because in it, you're going to hear the voice of a sexy woman whispering, "San Francisco." I convinced my girlfriend, now my wife, Denise, to do that sexy whisper of "San Francisco." It's the only time she's ever appeared in any song other than co-writing it. And I think tequila was involved. This is San Francisco Hot Rock, the TV theme from the SGB on Famous Hits Live.

San Francisco. That's San Francisco Hot Rock, directly from my vault by the SGB. Hey, Steve Garland here on this Hot Rock podcast. Producer Saul asked if I would share with you how we write our songs, because I don't do it alone. My partner Denise McClure has written these with me for well over 100 years. And it starts with me. I come up with a hook or a chorus, and that comes usually pretty fast from some experience I've had or something I've seen someone else go through. And if I can't get that chorus out of my head for a couple of days, I know it's good. So I'll start writing some verses to tell the story that leads up to that chorus. And that's when I turn it over to my songwriting partner, Denise. She's actually way better at writing the verses, while I'm the guy that writes the chorus and the music. This next song is the one about meeting someone that you're falling in love with, but you're stupid and you haven't told them so, so they don't stick around. Has that ever happened to you? And then you realize you need to tell her or him, and you get that message in your head, hey, stupid, don't waste a minute. Well, that woman was a beautiful lady I met at one of my shows many years ago, and I almost waited too long to make a move, but I did. And today, she's my songwriting partner and my partner in life. So it's good advice. Don't waste a minute. From the SGB on Famous Hits Live.

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Hey, Steve Garland here. When we recorded that, I've got to give a big shout out to the musicians that were on all of our 80s songs. The late Paul Covarelli on guitar, amazing player. Another amazing player, my own brother, Don Rodriguez, who played the drums on every single track. And on that last song, Don't Waste a Minute, recorded at the Record Plant in Sausalito, Lawrence Juber of Paul McCartney and Wings also guested on guitar on that track. I was very lucky to have so many talented musicians then and now. Which brings us to the last song in tonight's podcast. And this song has been playing for a few weeks here on Famous Hits Live, and it's now available on iTunes and Amazon Music. So big shout out to Irene in Germany, Sylvia in Spain, Leon from Spain, Becca from the UK, Robert from Austria, and many more. Here you go. This is our latest Supernatural Love, a brand new song from the SGB on Famous Hits Live.

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Hey, thanks for all the requests worldwide. We appreciate it. I'm Steve Garland. I'm loving playing our music from today and opening up our vaults from all those years ago and rocking 80s style with you. 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I'm Steve Garland. We'll see you next time.

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